0: Joanna is in Edmonton, Canada. What's going on, Joanna? How can we help today?
1: Hi there. Thanks for taking my call. I am just wondering if we are in babysit two, wondering if we should be paying or selling off our paid vehicles to help pay down this debt.
0: Okay. Tell us more. How much debt do you guys have total?
1: $193,000.
0: All right. That's all consumer debt. That's not any mortgages?
1: No, the mortgages aren't included.
0: All right. And what's your household income?
1: $380,000.
0: Fantastic. All right. What are the cars worth?
1: The truck is worth $40,000. The car, I'm going to say, is worth $30,000. And then we have two Harley Davidsons, and they're each about $15,000.
0: Okay. And those are all paid for?
1: Yes, they are.
0: Wow. So what makes up the $193,000 in debt?
1: Well, we have $35,000 in credit card. We have loans, which
0: just
1: is
0: personal
1: about,
0: loans.
1: Yeah. Well, just loans. Like we have a solar loan, and we have a line of credit, and we have a couple loans just for we had had some dental work done and stuff like that, so medical.
0: Okay.
1: And then the big one in there is the boat.
0: Oh, a boat. What's left on the boat?
1: Yeah. $100,000.
0: And what's this boat worth?
1: About $130,000.
0: Hey.
2: God almighty, Joanna, sell the boat.
0: Sell the boat before the cars you need.
2: You need cars. You don't need a boat.
0: Why aren't you guys willing to sell the boat?
2: You didn't even mention the boat.
1: Well, because it's at our cottage, and that's what we love to do when we're at the cottage.
0: Oh, so you have multiple properties.
1: To be honest.
0: Okay.
1: Yes, we have two properties.
2: Joanna, you sound like somebody who makes a bunch of money. You and your partner make a lot of money. And y'all don't like saying no to each other.
0: You're very improv. Yes, and.
2: I was just thinking while you were talking. George told somebody to sell their horse one time. And he still hasn't, like, still...
0: That thing has a soul. The boat just has a motor.
2: But so I'm hesitant to tell Harley people to sell their two paid for Harleys.
0: I'm actually more scared to tell someone to sell a Harley.
2: Yeah, I mean, because that's a lifestyle.
0: Those guys can beat me up.
2: But I don't know a lot of Harley lifestyle boaters with a $150,000 boat. Like you got to pick a subgenre, Joanna, and go with it. Right?
1: Yeah, and this is the thing, though. See, we don't ride the Harleys very much anymore because our lifestyle has changed.
2: Then sell them today.
0: Okay, so here's the thing. If you sold the boat and sold the Harleys, that's 130 plus 30. It's 160K of your 193 paid off.
2: And you make 380, so by Christmas, you'll be debt-free with three easy steps.
1: That's true.
0: So that's option one. Or you sell the cars, and you only have the Harleys to get around in, which is probably not ideal in Canada. And now you still need to go buy new cars, which I'm guessing for your lifestyle is going to be a hard pill to swallow to go buy a $5,000 car.
2: Yeah, you can't drive an 86 used Camry up to your cottage to get in your $150,000 boat, right? The flip of this is y'all make $380,000 if you sold this boat, which you love. I love being out on the water. I totally get it. And you sold these motorcycles. And then y'all buckle down for 4 or 5 months with this great salary y'all make, and you're completely debt-free. Then you get to decide, do we want to stay boat people? And if you do, awesome. Mm-hmm. Y'all make $380,000 within one calendar year. You'll have saved up enough cash. If that's where you want to direct your spending power.
0: We're not saying never own a boat again.
2: Yeah, Dave has a couple of boats, and they're more expensive than my house. They're awesome.
1: Right.
2: And he does these... I don't know. He's almost killed me in Georgia on him multiple times. Like, I love being out on the water, but it comes in an order, right? You just have to decide if we want to be free people or we want to be boat people more.
1: True.
0: How much do you guys have in savings?
1: We have just our $1,000 emergency fund, and then we have $10,000.
0: You got $10,000. Okay. So here's my question. Where is the $380,000 going if we're still taking on lines of credit and payments? Where's that money going?
1: Well, so those debts have been for a while. And that's why we weren't getting anywhere, so we got on your program, which we've actually, since January, paid off $46,000, which
0: Way to go.
1: I think pretty good.
0: So take your monthly bills plus your minimum payments. How much is that per month if you guys buckle down?
1: We actually owe about $16,000 a month.
0: $16,000 a month is your burn right now.
1: It's because we have two homes.
0: Got it. And how much are you actually taking home every month?
2: 35?
1: No, we're taking home what he brings home, about 20.
0: 20. Okay, because 380, that's 31 gross, and you're saying you bring home 20. Are you guys doing any investing right now?
1: No, we paused that because of the program.
0: Okay.
1: I got for in retirement.
2: Wait, you only bring home 20 and you make, I guess Canada takes 60% of what you make.
0: But let's do the math here, right? You bring home 20, your bills are 16. That leaves you with 4 if you're lucky to attack your smallest debt, right?
1: Mm-hmm.
0: So we're going to do 193 divided by 4. It's going to take you 4 years at this rate if you just use the margin you have, making 380. That is soul crushing.
2: Or you can do it in 4 months.
1: It is. Yeah,
0: so you decide. If you're willing to sacrifice for 4 years to just stay on this plan and knock it out, you can. I personally wouldn't.
1: Mm.
0: Making 380, you should be done with this thing so much faster. And the boat is the thing standing in your way of freedom.
1: Yeah. So I'm on board to do this. This is my idea. But my husband is a little bit hesitant.
0: And why is he hesitant? Does he not feel the weight of this like you do?
1: He does, but I kind of drive it more, so he's in agreement, and we're doing the steps, but I think to sell the boat is going to be a hard sell.
2: Although,
1: if I put it in perspective the way you just did, that might be different.
2: Where I find couples are successful is if one of them is honest about the thing beneath the thing, because the boat will turn into a weird proxy war. Oh, we're just going to go to the cottage and sit on the bank and stare at each other, like, What about this? What about our grandkid? Like, it becomes this whole other thing. If you sit down and say, "I want us to be a free household. I want us to be free. I don't want the government to own us. I don't want they already take 60% of our paycheck. I don't want creditors to own us. I want us to be in charge of our destiny." It's the nerd word of it, the psychology word is agency. I want us to be agents of our future, and we can get a boat within a year. I also think y'all can contract your burn rate quite a bit too. $16,000 a month over two properties. Y'all are living pretty large at both places, right?
1: Yeah, probably, I'd say.
2: So for 6 months, for a year, y'all could contract those expenses quite a bit and say, what if instead of saying, here's what everything we want to do adds up to, which is 16, what if y'all had an exercise, and this could be super fun. It could be full of laughter and poking at each other and making jokes, cracking jokes with each other, but say, what, let's pretend all we had was $9,000 a month. Could we figure that out across two properties? I bet y'all could. And then suddenly material, like $6,000 just comes out of the ether, or $7,000 just appears, right?
0: So think about it this way, the actual mathematics. If you sold the boat, sold the Harleys, that gives you $160,000 in cash to throw with them 193. Now we're down to $33,000. So now for 4 months, let's say we're going to throw $8,000 a month at these remaining debts until they're gone. Can you imagine how different Christmas is going to feel? That's the picture to paint with him. And you know the old quote, the two best days of owning a boat are the day you buy it and the day you sell it. And I think he's not realizing how free he's going to feel when he sells that boat.
2: And you're not going to a summer cottage in Canada in the Christmas anyway, right? You can't drive a boat. Yeah,
1: well,
2: but you're
1: we
2: not,
1: can't drive the boat, no. But
2: I was going to say, you can't drive a boat across 8 feet thick of ice, right?
0: Can you rent a boat for 3 months?
2: Yeah, can you rent a boat?
1: Probably. I've never thought of that idea, actually.
2: There's a program here in Nashville where you basically pay a monthly fee, and every week you can go over and pick the boat you want. You want a speed boat that weekend? You want a pontoon boat that weekend?
0: $200 a month.
2: You want a fishing boat? Yeah, and they service the boat. They fill it up with gas. They take all the headaches of boat
0: ownership away from you. And there's probably somebody who lives right near you who's also broke with a boat who would rent it for you for $200.
2: And y'all would have the time of your life and have no maintenance. It'd be amazing.
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6: U.S. forces conducting more strikes. I'm Lee Silicera, Fox News. Central Command says it's the 12th night in a row of targeted hits on Iran designed to degrade its military capability as rebels from Yemen join forces with Iran's Revolutionary Guard.
7: The Houthis had threatened to target and blockade Saudi oil. Even that threat alone was enough to make several tankers turn around, make U-turns, head north out of a longer and more expensive route out of the Suez Canal. Now that they have struck and disabled at least one tanker, possibly two, that's really going to change things. Saudi Arabia had been trying to move millions of barrels of oil out of the Red Sea, trying to flee from the chaos in the Strait of Hormuz. Now that route, at least in the short term, may be closed.
6: Fox's Steve Harrigan in Tel Aviv. The House narrowly passing a measure that would fund the Iran conflict.
8: Tacking on the Save America Act. But there's GOP skepticism. Senate Majority Leader John Thune may not even tackle the budget blueprint until September.
9: We could pull that budget resolution passed by the House and use it to fund government.
8: That package is immune to filibusters. Republicans could then cut Democrats out of the funding process. Republicans hope the threat compels Democrats to help avoid a full government shutdown.
6: Fox's Chad Pergram in Washington. In West Virginia, the National Guard has deployed as torrential rains led to flash floods, inundating homes and washing out roads and bridges.
10: We're going to find anyone who needs help. We're going to restore critical infrastructure and power and begin helping communities recover.
6: Governor Patrick Morrissey, the State Division of Natural Resources, has been involved in 85 rescues. And Morrissey says 19 National Guard and State Police helicopters were either out on rescue missions or standing by if needed. Further south, Tropical Storm Bertha made landfall this afternoon in southern Louisiana. 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
5: 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Just click listen, then swipe right and hear the latest news updates on your time. 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
6: Immigration and Customs Enforcement arrests hit a record.
14: More than 43,000 immigrants were arrested by ICE agents and booked into detention centers in June, the highest monthly total since President Trump took office last year. The newly released government data reveals how immigration agents are steadily ramping up operations across the country without large-scale, high-profile operations. Reports say among those detained, the non-criminal population is seeing the largest increase increase, but Border Czar Tom Homan insists the majority of people being arrested are criminals. The July 11th data shows 29% had criminal convictions, while 31% had pending criminal charges. Lillian Wu, Fox News.
6: A Florida teen whose lawsuit claimed Meta's social media platforms were to blame for his depression and anxiety has dropped his case against the company just days before trial. The 15-year-old originally named four defendants, Instagram, YouTube, Snapchat, and TikTok, but YouTube and TikTok settled last month. A Meta spokesman says the 15-year-old dropped the suit without receiving any payment, adding the claims never held up. Meta is making it easier for you to change the music on your Instagram post.
15: Used to be, changing music in your posts on Instagram meant having to delete the post and uploading an edited version with the fresh sounds, but this meant deleting likes and comments. Now, Meta is promoting a new tool called Replace Audio, in which users can change the music or other audio while keeping the rest of the posted content. 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From here, select a new track as you would have selected one originally, and then tap Done.
6: Fox's Evan Brown. I'm Lee Silasera. This is Fox News.
16: The latest forecast shows Tropical Storm Bertha weakening before it reaches southeast Texas. The storm strengthened yesterday afternoon as it moved through the northeastern Gulf, building to maximum sustained winds of 60 miles per hour. Bertha will arrive in New Orleans today and reach Houston by late tomorrow. The first outer bands of rain will hit southeast Texas tonight. A line of strong thunderstorms with heavy rain will be in the area between 6 and 10 p.m. Bertha's center of circulation arrives in Houston tomorrow. The two candidates for Texas's U.S. Senate seat are trying to drum up votes in North Texas. Republican Ken Paxton and Democrat James Tallarico are both in Fort Worth. Tallarico has reportedly raised more money than any Texas candidate in the general election in the past 10 years. More than half his donations are from out of state. I'm Carrie Lockie.
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9: What's going on, fellow sports fans? It's Andy West. Let's take a look back on this day in sports history, July 22nd. We'll start off today way back in 1923. Walter Johnson becomes the first professional baseball player to strike out 3,000 batters. Only 20 pitchers since have achieved this mark. Clayton Kershaw is the latest to join the club, recording his 3,000th career K in July of 2025. Sticking with masterful pitchers, today in 1997, Atlanta's Greg Maddux turned in a stunning pitching performance, using just 76 pitches in a complete game 4-1 victory over the Cubs. Only 13 pitches he threw were called balls. And today in 2012, Ernie Els wins his fourth major championship in an astonishing finish, rallying to beat Adam Scott in the British Open. Els, who started the final round 6 shots behind, finishes off a flawless back nine with a 15-foot birdie putt for a 2-under 68. Scott was 4 shots ahead with 4 holes to play.
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10: You are not going to want to miss this. Lizzo is opening up like never before on Purpose with Jay Shetty, and it's an episode everyone is talking about. 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And Amanda Knox joins Bobby Cass to talk about surviving prison and life nearly 20 years after being wrongfully accused.
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11: Fox News. I'm Tom Graham. The Pentagon announcing a 12th night of strikes against Iran as President Trump issues fresh threats.
12: Trump now threatening to hit civilian infrastructure targets closer to the Iranian capital of Tehran. Writing on Truth Social, from this point forward, anytime the Islamic Republic of Iran shoots at a ship in the Strait of Hormuz, the United States will bomb and destroy one bridge or power plant.
11: Fox's Aisha Hasni. A Fox News poll shedding light on what Americans think of President Trump, the midterms, and economic growth.
13: A Fox News poll of over 1,000 U.S. voters finding if the November election was today, 53% would back the Democratic candidate in their House district, while 46% would back the Republican. The Democratic advantage comes as President Trump's approval rating stands at 39%, unchanged for the last 3 months.
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7: 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Next week on Netflix, Tuesday, the stand-up special debut of Mary Beth Barone, Galaxy Brain. Next Wednesday, the launch of the Netflix Mexican teen drama Final Project, the telenovela Forbidden Woman, as well as the Brazilian crime drama Wrath. Next Thursday on Netflix, the premiere of The Bombing of Pan Am 103, starring Connor Swindells, Tony Curran, Eddie Marsan, and more. Next Monday on Hulu, the start of the crime drama series Furious, starring Emmy Rossum and Scoot McNairy. Next Wednesday on Amazon Prime Video, the debut of the horror film The Devil's Mouth. Next Wednesday over on Paramount Plus, the second season start of Diara from Detroit. Also next Wednesday on Disney Plus, the streaming debut of The Devil Wears Prada 2. Next Friday on Amazon Prime Video, the second season launch of the animated series Batman Caped Crusader. And next Sunday on Paramount Plus, the third season premiere of the Taylor Sheridan action drama Lioness, starring Zoe Saldana.
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8: News, I'm Ted Lindner. U.S. forces launching a 12th night of strikes against Iranian military targets.
9: We don't need the Hormuz Strait, but we do it because we have to do it, because we cannot let Iran have a nuclear weapon.
8: President Trump speaking at a rally in Georgia Wednesday. This is the Republican-led House adopted a $95 billion budget proposal. It would further fund the Iran war and other White House priorities. And a Fox News poll shedding light on what Americans think of President Trump, the midterms, and economic growth.
10: A Fox News poll of over 1,000 U.S. voters finding if the November election was today, 53% would back the Democratic candidate in their House district, while 46% would back the Republican. The Democratic advantage comes as President Trump's approval rating stands at 39%, unchanged for the last 3 months.
8: Fox's Kristen Goodwin. 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
9: News. I'm Ted Linder. A Fox News poll shedding light on what Americans think of President Trump, the midterms, and economic growth.
10: A Fox News poll of over 1,000 U.S. voters finding if the November election was today, 53% would back the Democratic candidate in their House district, while 46% would back the Republican. The Democratic advantage comes as President Trump's approval rating stands at 39%, unchanged for the last 3 months.
9: Fox's Kristen Goodwin. And U.S. forces launching a 12th night of strikes against Iranian military targets.
11: We don't need the Hormuz Strait, but we do it because we have to do it, because we cannot let Iran have a nuclear weapon.
9: President Trump speaking at a rally in Georgia Wednesday. This is the Republican-led House adopting a $95 billion budget proposal. It would further fund the Iran war and other White House priorities. 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

0: Texas State Network. Welcome to Texas in the Morning. Coming up,
1: I'm Chris Fox. Faith leaders at the state capitol condemn ICE for what they call a terror campaign against migrants.
2: Leave your pets at home during the extreme heat this week. That's what one expert says is the best thing to do.
3: Bertha approaching the Texas coast and heat advisories across much of the state. I'm meteorologist Dan Brunoff. Your forecast coming up.
0: And later, Mike Rogers has the other side of the news, and Adam C. is at the TSN Sports Desk. Good morning. I'm Steve Randall. Our top story this morning, a postal worker has been found dead in Little Elm. Detectives are trying to determine if heat was the cause.
4: The postal worker died after the Little Elm Fire Department responded to their vehicle Monday afternoon after 2, when temperatures were hovering around 100 degrees and an extreme heat warning was in effect. Firefighters attempted CPR, but the person died. It's unclear who the worker is, how old they were, or how they died. The Postal Service says they will be providing counseling services to employees at the Little Elm Post Office as the investigation into the incident continues. Austin York, TSN News.
0: We're still watching the tropics. TSN Chief Meteorologist Dan Brunoff says Tropical Storm Bertha's churning off the coast of Mississippi and Alabama.
5: Today, well, overnight, Bertha has decreased its wind speed to 50 miles per hour, which is some good news. And the data I continue to analyze continues to show Bertha weakening as we work our way through the next 48 hours before making landfall somewhere around the Houston and Beaumont, Port Arthur area. That will be occurring sometime late Thursday into Friday morning.
0: He says the storm could still dump some heavy rain along the central and southern Texas coast, bringing some storm surge and some rip currents. But he says the storm is not likely to have some major impact. In other news, in the wake of last week's floods, it was revealed only 1 in 7 Texas homeowners actually have hard-to-get insurance. And we're talking about flood insurance. Eric Likem.
6: We already did an insurance claim with our home insurance, but it was declined and denied pretty quickly.
7: Uvalde homeowner William Langham tells News 4 he and his neighbors live in a 100-year floodplain and did not have flood insurance.
8: The National Flood Insurance Program has a statistic that 32% of their claims occur outside of the high-risk flood areas. And we say that anywhere it can rain, it can flood.
7: Texas Department of Insurance's Misty Highnote says mortgage lenders don't require flood insurance if the home is not in a FEMA floodplain.
8: So we always recommend people go to their homeowner's insurance company first. And if they don't, that's when you would go to the National Flood Insurance Program.
7: Premiums in Texas run about $750 to $850 annually. Eric Likem, TSN News.
0: Meanwhile, Rowlett is making history with a new resource designed to save lives.
9: Parents facing an unthinkable decision now have another option in North Texas. Rowlett has become the first city in Dallas County to install a safe haven baby box at Fire Station 1. City Mayor Jeff Winget says it's about protecting babies while giving families in crisis a safe place to turn.
10: Today is about affirming our values. It's a statement that as a community, we believe life matters. We believe that options matter. And we believe that every person who faces an unimaginable situation deserves a safe choice and a chance for hope.
9: The baby box is climate controlled and allows someone to legally and anonymously surrender a newborn. The moment the door closes, an alarm alerts firefighters so they can respond within minutes. Bree Alvarado, TSN News.
0: In other news, the superintendent of one of Texas' largest state takeover districts is acknowledging significant teacher turnover, but says Fort Worth ISD's remaining classroom vacancies are historical low. More than 1,000 teachers left or changed positions this year, including nearly 800 resignations during the first 3 months after the state-appointed leadership took control. Superintendent Peter Leica tells the Board of Managers last night the hiring effort is not finished.
11: We have work to do to get to zero, but these numbers are astonishing low compared to the historical opening of schools for Fort Worth ISD. Historically low. And yes, we did experience a lot of turnover, sir.
0: Fort Worth ISD is reporting 22 remaining classroom teacher openings. School opens in Fort Worth on August the 10th. And as we continue reporting on the high heat happening all across DFW and throughout the state, one expert says pet safety needs to be at the top of the mind when traveling with furry friends.
2: The SPCA says the Texas heat can be dangerous for cats and dogs as they don't sweat the same way humans do, and their body temperature can rise more quickly if left outside without water and shade. Lori Kayla for the organization says if your pet starts showing these signs, a trip to the vet is the best solution.
12: Would be heavy panting, sometimes drooling, or even really dry, sticky gums. You'll also see signs of pale gums as well. Other symptoms to look for would be vomiting or diarrhea. And at the worst case scenario, they might collapse or have seizures.
2: She says if we're hot, pets will likely be hotter. Kayla says waiting till cooler times of the day, like the early morning or late at night, is also the best time to take them on a walk. If pets do go along for errands or vacation, having ice to cool water, a collapsible water bowl, and shoes for your cat or dog are always recommended. Emily Capetillo, TSN News.
0: And finally, faith leaders gathered at the state capitol to demand accountability for recent ICE-related deaths. TSN's Chris Fox is in Austin.
1: The meeting was part of a national interfaith week of action against ICE-related deaths. Elise Rosenberg is with the National Council of Jewish Women.
13: We condemn in the strongest terms the violence that the Department of Homeland Security is using to enforce American immigration law.
1: The group condemned deportations in migrant detention centers, calling them grave moral evil. Pastor Dan DeLeon is with the Friends Congregational Church in College Station.
14: We lament the ICE killing of Houston resident Lorenzo Salgado Araujo, a husband, a father, who was on his way to work and then gone. Another victim of the terror campaign.
1: The press event was coordinated by Texas Impact, the state's oldest and largest interfaith legislative network. In Austin, Chris Fox, TSN News.
0: Coming up,
3: the heat continues across the Lone Star State as we head towards the weekend, and Tropical Storm Bertha taking aim on Galveston, Texas late tonight. I'm meteorologist Dan Brunoff. Weather's next.
0: When Texas in the Morning continues.
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0: 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Here's TSN Chief Meteorologist Dan Brunoff.
3: Thank you very much, and good morning, everyone. It's almost Friday, and I'm tracking Tropical Storm Bertha. That's a 95 miles southeast of Lake Charles, Louisiana. And there is a lot of rain over open water right now, and the wind is 45 miles per hour, and it's moving west now. Picked up speed since yesterday morning at 13 miles per hour. This will put Bertha ominously close to the Texas coast here. late this evening, making landfall somewhere around the Galveston area as a weak tropical storm, most likely at 40 to 45 miles per hour. We do have tropical storm warnings in effect from pretty much High Island all the way up towards the Beaumont, Port Arthur area. And dangerous rip currents, storm surge of 1 to 3 feet are possible. And 1 to 3 inches of rain are possible from Beaumont, Port Arthur, pretty much all the way down towards Brownsville, Harlingen, South Padre area in Port Aransas. Those showers and storms will start to move in here later on this afternoon and after the noon hour, and spreading some heavy rain and some coastal flooding in areas along the Texas coast here through this evening. Mariners beware, there'll most likely be some small craft advisories in effect as well. These showers and storms will move inland about 100 miles or so after midnight tonight, and then reform Austin, San Antonio, New Braunfels, all the way down the Interstate 35 to Laredo. And there might even be a few showers sneaking as far north as Waco and the Dallas-Fort Worth area by tomorrow late afternoon and evening. These will die out after sunset. And by early Saturday morning, all the rain will be gone across the state. It's high pressure anchored across the panhandle right now. Will nose its way back across North Texas as we work away into next week. And again, Bertha really won't be a big factor after tomorrow afternoon. Otherwise, the heat, the big weather story, we do have those heat advisories in place across a good chunk of Texas for today. The excessive heat warnings are gone, at least for a couple of days, but they're going to return next week. Heat advisories stretch from Amarillo, east of Lubbock, all the way to Del Rio, down to Laredo, and all the way up the 35 corridor from Austin, San Antonio, to Dallas, and into East Texas as well. High temperatures will be a little cooler today, slightly above 100. In those advisory areas, heat index values will be 105 plus, and the heat will build next week. The excessive heat warnings may return to a good chunk of the state as temperatures soar well up into the hundreds. I'm meteorologist Dan Brunoff in the TSN Forecast Center.
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0: I'm Adam C. with your Texas in the Morning Sports Report. The Houston Astros beat the Miami Marlins last night. Final score, 5-2. Nick Allen got the scoring started in the bottom of the second inning with an RBI single. In the third, Jeremy Peña added another run with a solo blast.
1: We've got another draft pick with you. It's the Astros' first pick in the first round. Is this one's sent to left field. Jeremy Peña goes deep for the third game in a row.
0: Call courtesy of Steve Sparks and the Astros Radio Network. The Marlins would tie it with two runs in the fourth inning. However, the Astros would hit back-to-back home runs in the eighth to go up three and put the game out of reach for Miami.
2: There goes Peña, the 1-1, and Alvarez smashes it deep to left center field, racing back on it and looking up. Hernandez, see you later!
0: Call courtesy of Robert Ford and the Astros Radio Network. With a win, Houston sweeps the series against Miami. The Astros will have the day off today, and they'll be back in action tomorrow night to open up a road series against the Chicago White Sox. First pitch tomorrow is set for 6:40, and coverage will be provided by the Space City Home Network. The Texas Rangers lost a tight game to the Chicago White Sox last night. Final score, 4-2. The White Sox got on the board first, courtesy of an RBI single from Chase Mydroth in the top of the second inning. In the bottom of the frame, Cam Colley hit his first career home run to tie the game at one.
3: Swinging Colley drives one in the air down the right field line, slice into the corner, Montgomery back. He looks, that one's out of here!
0: Call courtesy of Jared Sandler and the Rangers Radio Network. The White Sox scored two runs in the fourth inning, which was too much for Texas to overcome. It was a bullpen game for the Rangers, and Cal Quantrill went down as the losing pitcher with two runs given up on two hits in three innings pitched. With the loss, Texas loses the series 2-1. The Rangers will have the day off today, and they'll be back in action tomorrow night to begin a home series against the Seattle Mariners. First pitch at 7:05. Coverage on CW33. FC Dallas suffered a tough draw to the Portland Timbers last night. Final score, 2-2. Despite Petar Musa scoring in the 88th minute to take the lead, Portland's Felipe Mora scored during stoppage time to tie it. FC Dallas returns to action this Saturday for a road game against San Diego FC. Kickoff at 8:30. Coverage on FS1 and Apple TV. With your Texas in the Morning Sports Report, I'm Adam C.
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5: 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I'm Mike Rogers. 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
18: Well, good morning. News Talk 560, KLVI. Jim Love. Greg is here. Let me say it. I got to readjust there.
19: Okay. All right, there I am. Okay.
18: There you are. Now we are readjusted.
19: Yes.
18: And good morning. Friends and I were talking yesterday, last evening. I guess the Yankee meteorologists that have come down for all the big storm coverage will have to have somebody turn the garden hose on them first and set the fan up to blow their hair.
19: Exactly. Because not much there. Not much.
18: It is not much. I have to chuckle. Even the guys at Fox and a couple of the sources are trying desperately to make this something.
19: It is not.
18: Mm-hmm. It is not.
19: Yeah, in fact, I told somebody yesterday evening, probably the storms we were getting there, which were pretty strong, will be probably much stronger than what we'll see from Bertha. And probably that's the way it'll turn out.
18: And we'll get a complete update here coming up in just a couple of minutes following a news. But where is it, actually, or whatever is left of it? Where
19: about,
18: is it?
19: It's about less than 100 miles to our southeast.
18: Okay.
19: So it's closing in, but it's very lopsided. And we'll talk about that.
18: Yeah, okay. So nothing, again, just if you're waking up, still nothing to worry about, nothing
19: exactly.
18: to it.
19: Don't, much to the chagrin of some.
18: You are so right. They almost, some of the national folks, and I think they're just some folks on Facebook, they're so upset that we don't have disaster.
19: Yes.
18: The world has changed. The world has changed.
19: And not a good way.
18: Not in a good way. When I was growing up, we would have been thankful nothing happened. Now
19: exactly.
18: People are saying, what?
19: They're upset.
18: What? Yeah. It's not going to, the power lines are going to stay
19: yes,
18: up?
19: Yes,
18: oh,
19: exactly.
18: No. Well, 528, News Talk 560, KLVI. Kim Commando is here. She's got the Kim Commando Daily Tech Update.
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18: News Talk 560, KLVI, again 533. Jim Love, Greg Bostwick, Al Caldwell in at 6:05 this morning. Yep, Al's back with us today. But right now, let's take a little look at that weather. Our first real look at the weather this morning and see what is in store. And the truth, Greg, is, well, not a lot in store.
19: Not a lot in store, yeah. The circulation, it's been like this for days. It's just a sheared mess. The low-pressure center itself is not too far south of Lafayette. It's just to the southwest of Atchafalaya and Vermilion Bay, southeast of Cameron. And once you get to the low and then go north, there's nothing. If you go south, there's quite a bit. So it's a very lopsided storm with all the rain south and southwest of the center. And that center is going to be moving onshore probably early this afternoon in the area around Galveston. It really doesn't make a difference where the center is too much, because there's not much activity with it at all. But quite a bit of rain offshore, and there's been a bunch out there and some lightning popping right now, especially in the area just to the southeast of the Cameron area and then back to southeast of Galveston. So if you're going to the beach, it'll be certainly more significant down there. I mean, we're not talking about big impact, but winds will be gusting 20 to 30, so maybe some gusts of 40 right along the coast later on this afternoon. About 1 to 2 inches of rain near the coast, but every mile you go further north, the less rain there will be and less wind. Get up to Interstate 10, maybe an inch of rain. You get up in the lakes, less than half an inch of rain. So that's a nothing deal.
18: Jasper County is not going to see a whole lot from
19: It'll be a little bit breezier today, which will be helpful. It'll be cooler. That's definitely helpful after yesterday.
18: Yes.
19: Yesterday was it was hotter we've had, actually, than we had last year, all last year. So it was... We had 102, 103 in several locations.
18: Now, that's the real temperature.
19: That's the real temperature. I didn't, the heat index was between 115 and 120.
18: Oh, wow.
19: So it's just brutal. Even the beach, you know, Sabine Pass got to 102. That's just crazy. Crenshaw, Science Academy, I think is what it's called. Now they changed their name. But anyway, I used to call it Crenshaw Middle School. But they were at 100 degrees. I mean, that's on the beach.
18: That's amazing.
19: So, amazing temperatures.
18: Yeah, my granddaughter texted me from Lee City, and it was like 115 was their heat index,
19: yes,
18: I think.
19: Yeah.
18: And at first I said, really?
19: Yeah.
18: Really? But so we really did have heat indexes that high in
19: Absolutely. Some as high as 120 in a couple isolated spots. So
18: wow.
19: Yeah, that's pretty brutal, and it doesn't happen very often we get to that level. The good news, like I said, low 90s today, much, much better. And the low tonight in the upper 70s. It's still some low to mid-90s tomorrow. A few more lingering showers coming up tomorrow. Then we're back to dry and pretty hot conditions for the weekend. We're drying out fast, by the way. I would vote for 1 to 2 inches of rain right now at my place. That would be no problem at all.
18: Well, and this heat, I guess. The heat is just drying us out quickly.
19: It sucks the water right out. And it's amazing how you can go from one extreme to the other. We were just pretty much a muddy mess last week, and now it's drying out quickly.
18: You're right. Did not take long. In fact, could not mow for a portion last week, and then mowed this week, and it was no problem at all.
19: That's right. No problem at all.
18: It had just evaporated over. Yeah. Actually saw yesterday a little crack in the ground in one spot. Like, what?
19: I'm not surprised.
18: What? 5:37. So, again, we're going to keep you updated here, update is... There is no problem.
19: There is no problem.
18: There is no problem.
19: No problems at all. But we'll continue to monitor as we get this thing onshore. And I, for one, will be glad when it goes bye-bye. I'm tired of messing with this thing.
18: Absolutely. Absolutely. And, yes, you have to go to work today. Yes.
19: You know,
18: nothing has changed. And you'll have to go to work tomorrow.
19: That's right.
18: My daughter was sort of hoping. Lamar's usually, because they have people coming in from everywhere.
19: Yep.
18: They were sort of hoping maybe, because they have folks coming in from the Houston area and from the Louisiana area and everywhere, but guess not.
19: Guess not. Guess
18: everybody,
19: again. Yep.
18: Everybody got to have to show up for work.
19: That's right.
18: News Talk 560 KLVI. By the way, the source of that gastrointestinal illness.
19: Have they figured it out?
18: No, they've sickened thousands of people. It's still perplexing officials with the Food and Drug Administration. Mm. 70 new cases reported this week, illness caused by parasites linked to food and water. We've talked about what it causes, nausea, vomiting, and diarrhea.
19: Yeah.
18: Sent more than 300 people to the hospital. Now, a previous warning that the illness was linked to lettuce grown by Taylor Farms, and we talked about this, I think, yesterday, was walked back after the results turned out to be a false positive. So you can't blame this one company.
19: But and if I was Taylor Farm, I might seek some legal opinion here on this thing.
18: I think I would, too. Because,
19: I mean, this is one, I don't like, having people sue other people for stuff like this, but this is pretty hurtful to them, I would think.
18: Well, you've got to wonder what's going to happen because people are only going to hear half of that story, and they're going to say...
19: they're the ones.
18: Are they going to say, well, the government, they probably were the ones, they're lying to us. So, if I were Taylor Farms. But it's a little scary in that I suspect it's something more than that. I'm wondering if it's going to be traced to one single source.
19: It came from Wuhan.
18: Yeah, that's it. It's a Chinese. It was a bat that did it.
19: They have stock in toilet paper, and they're making sure.
18: Yeah, exactly. They're selling a lot of toilet paper.
19: Yeah,
18: it does make you wonder. It doesn't take a whole lot to get in that food chain and cause all sorts of problems.
19: Yeah, I feel a little bit sorry for Taco Bell, too.
18: I'm not sure I do. I know what you're saying, but they sort of came out and made their own announcement.
19: That's true. They dug their own hole, didn't they?
18: And I'm sort of wondering. I would call that PR department in and say, why did we? I guess they were trying to get out in front of it and say, see, we're removing lettuce just in case.
19: Yeah.
18: But it didn't come out that way.
19: Well, maybe they had the same people that did Budweiser's.
18: Oh, yeah. I don't think they've ever regained their position.
19: Yeah, no, they haven't.
18: I really don't think they've ever regained it.
19: Like a death blow.
18: Yeah, it was the dumbest move possible.
19: Yeah.
18: And I cannot think of what the beer that ended up being number one.
19: It's a foreign
18: starts company. With an M. I know that
19: it wasn't Modelo, was it?
18: Maybe it was. And the problem, or not problem, but what I see on that is that it's actually a more expensive beer.
19: Mm-hmm.
18: So these guys' PR was so bad, that people started buying a more expensive product just so they weren't buying Budweiser.
19: Yeah, that's funny.
18: And you've got to wonder. And of course, I think Coors Light and a lot of these others. Ultra, many of these others have come on strong since then. So, you wonder what the ad campaigns and ad agencies are thinking sometimes.
19: Yeah, apparently they're not.
18: Well, in that case,
19: Yeah.
18: 541, News Talk 560, KLVI. That rent freeze also pushed by Kami Mandami.
19: Uh-huh.
18: It's being challenged. Strangely enough, by a bunch of New York landlords, Rent Guidelines Board voted to approve the freeze on some leases and rent-stabilized apartments. Seven landlords who filed in Staten Island State Court say that the commie mayor essentially cheated the process by approving six of the nine members after campaigning on a rent freeze.
19: Oh, by the way, I love interaction on the air. Is Modelo? I just got a message.
18: Oh, okay, good.
19: We love this stuff, by the way.
18: I do love this. Yes, please do.
19: Interact. It actually came through Messenger.
18: Oh, okay. Please let us know. That's very good because I had forgotten. I'm not. I'll drink a little domestic beer, but I'm not one of those folks that drink a lot of that other stuff.
19: Yeah.
18: Or hard liquor either. I'll tell you, hard liquor is not. Hard liquor is seldom your friend. Well, if you do, you probably know what you're doing, but.

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6: 548 News Talk, 560 KLVI, coming up at 6:05. Al is in. He is back with us today. This is an interesting thing to me. GLP-1 weight loss drugs are apparently saving companies money, which does make some sense. A new study shows that those on weight loss drugs took 17% less long-term sick leave than people who didn't use the medications. And you got to wonder or theorize, so I assume they've lost weight.
7: Yeah.
6: And if you lose weight, I think everybody knows you're healthier.
7: Yeah.
6: You have better blood pressure.
7: And you feel better, too.
6: Feel better, all of this. So it's very interesting. This is a study by the National Bureau of Economic Research. It shows the reduction in sick time used has actually led to a savings for companies equal to 1.3 to 1.5% of an employee's salary. So study using a 30-day absence to define long-term sick leave. So,
7: yeah.
6: That's what I always wonder about insurance companies. We have had to fight them tooth and nail to get some preventative test for my wife at various times. And I wonder, isn't it cheaper? Wouldn't it be cheaper to do some preventative testing?
7: You would think.
6: And wait to see if they develop the disease. And they cost you hundreds and hundreds and hundreds of thousands.
7: It doesn't make much sense, does it?
6: It doesn't make sense. And, you know, at first there was a reluctance for the insurance companies to pay for the weight loss drug.
7: Right.
6: But this would seem to indicate, you know, if you can help people be thinner and healthier, they're going to be at work more.
7: Right. Kind of reminds me of the old commercial used to be on the Fram commercial, pay me now or pay me later.
6: Yeah.
7: You can fix the problem now. But if you don't, the bill's going to be much higher down the road.
6: Exactly.
7: Yeah.
6: It's like we say about car repair and such. Mm-hmm. If you let it go, it's going to cost you more money.
7: It doesn't heal itself.
6: Yeah,
7: right.
6: Well, 9 times out of 10 with some things, your body is not going to heal itself. So these weight loss drugs are actually helping.

0: companies to save money. So very very interesting very interesting finding.
1: Mm-hmm.
0: It's 5:50, 10 till 6 on a Thursday morning. Boy, this week has flown by, or it has to me. Maybe they're all flying by now.
1: Yeah,
0: I don't know. Maybe they're all just flying by. And of course, the excitement of the excitement they were trying to build up around Bertha and such.
1: Right.
0: And
1: it's interesting. We've had two storms, and they've almost been identical, and they've been totally disorganized.
0: Hey, I'm okay with that.
1: We like disorganization with storms.
0: Yeah, disorganization is not a... Well, you've taught me about wind shear. And mm-hmm. See, I've learned a lot with Bertha, which I guess they couldn't avoid naming Bertha at one point.
1: Yeah, this one was more legitimate, certainly, than Arthur. I had real problems with Arthur being named.
0: Yeah.
1: Absolutely, because it defied their definition. I mean, it didn't meet the criteria. This actually did meet the criteria.
0: Well, and also, I suppose that this is very minimal to get a name.
1: Mm-hmm.
0: This would be, it just barely made the name category.
1: Right, exactly. It didn't make it by much, that's for sure.
0: And, of course, the other storm probably never made it. But
1: no, it didn't. But people point out, said, well, you know, the remnants moved over around, you know, Baton Rouge north of there and produced 20 or 30 inches of rain. It should have had a name. See, I told you. Then what do you call what just happened in the hill country? Doesn't that deserve a name too?
0: Yeah, would that deserve a name?
1: Of course, with the Weather Channel, they name winter storms, so I guess we better not start that.
0: No. And who came up with naming winter storms?
1: It's called, you're irrelevant, and you want to try to be relevant.
0: Yeah, that's just makes no sense to me. I understand naming a hurricane sort of a defined piece of weather that's moving toward land.
1: Well, do you realize that the storm that we had a few years ago, that was the big snow and ice storm across Texas, they called it Ice-ageddon or Snow-ageddon?
0: Yes.
1: It actually had a name. You know, do you remember the name? See, this is how stupid it is, because you think you would remember the name, right?
0: No, I don't.
1: It was Uri. U-R-I. Whatever.
0: Yeah.
1: I mean, that was the Weather Channel. It's strictly the Weather Channel's creation.
0: The Weather Channel makes this stuff up as they go.
1: They do, because, again, they become basically irrelevant. You go to the Weather Channel, you usually won't get weather. You'll get something else, a documentary.
0: That's true.
1: Because they don't have enough stuff, I guess, to fill the time.
0: And that makes sense.
1: And they fired most of the people anyway. So.
0: Oh, gee.
1: Yeah, I've heard about that in corporations, haven't you?
0: Yeah, I've heard about that. I've heard about corporations that get rid of people. What else is going on this morning?
1: Yeah, we better move along here.
0: Moving along. Massachusetts senators are proposing a new fun agenda.
1: A fun agenda.
0: Okay, these are senators in Massachusetts.
1: You got to have fun.
0: It would be a series of policy changes designed to boost nightlife, entertainment, and outdoor recreation in Massachusetts. I've seldom seen any place that, if they have the right nightlife, needs a boost for fun.
1: Yeah, exactly. Yeah.
0: The proposal includes measures such as, okay, maybe they've been a little tight there.
1: Mm-hmm.
0: It would allow happy hour.
1: Okay.
0: Extend last call.
1: Uh-huh.
0: And make public drinking districts permanent. The plan also suggests capping the resale price of concert tickets to make them affordable,
1: mm-hmm.
0: and offering grants to help artists and performers host gigs. Okay, we're going to use my tax money to hire a singer?
1: Once again, yeah, that's pretty stupid, to waste of tax money.
0: Well, and I think we have happy hours here. Maybe they just don't allow that.
1: Well, I thought they had the TV show Cheers. I mean, that was pretty much, you know.
0: Well, and I'm not sure how I feel about extending the last call.
1: Yeah.
0: I think that it's just, I don't know what it is there, but, you know, here, what is it, 2 o'clock, most bars shut down. I'm okay with that.
1: They better be careful, because if there's an accident and that person is drunk and they got it from your last call, you could be in big trouble.
0: Yeah, and in fact, some close at midnight, and then others will close at 2. But, I have no problem. I know what is New York and some places where the bars stay open to like 4 or 5 o'clock in the morning.
1: Right.
0: And close for an hour or two and reopen. No, I'm...
1: Boy, don't you know their liability insurance must be really high for
0: don't
1: people
0: you
1: to
0: know.
1: Do that.
0: And finding workers.
1: Yeah.
0: You want to be dealing with drunks at 5 o'clock in the morning. 5:55, News Talk 560 KLVI.
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0: 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Again, birthdays, anniversaries we're taking right now. And that's a KLVI Facebook Messenger. Also, if you want to pass along something to us, maybe a little traffic issue, or you want to pass along some info, or correct us, or help us out with something.
1: Yeah, we need help every once in a while.
0: Yes, we do need help. You feel free to do that. Got a lot of help yesterday from listeners on a couple of things. We do appreciate that.
1: All right, we try to make the show as interactive as we can.
0: Absolutely, absolutely. Yeah. You're our eyes and ears because... Well, what does Al call it? I guess I'm in the North Tower, but I've got a beautiful view of East Texas Urgent Care next door.
1: Yeah, it's spectacular, isn't it? Very, very, very scenic.
0: And that's it. So, I can see the parking lot.
1: Well, it's better once you head over to the other place.
0: Boy, ain't that the truth. Yeah, the other place was not always. Well, it had no view out the studios, but right. When you walked to the back door, you were never sure about what view you were getting.
1: Yeah, exactly. You could see some things you don't want to see.
0: That you didn't want to see. Coming up next, we've got Michael Berry and his moment, Fox News. Al 605.
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10: Cyrus. sirens have sounded in Kuwait and Bahrain. I'm Dave Anthony, Fox News, as Iran retaliates again after a 12th straight night of American bombing.
11: CENTCOM released a statement saying more than 50,000 U.S. service members are operating across the Middle East and remain highly vigilant, focused, lethal, and ready.
10: Fox's Trey Yingst also reports from Tel Aviv. Iran-backed Houthi rebels attacked two Saudi Arabian oil tankers in another waterway, not the Strait of Hormuz, trying to restrict more shipping in the region.
11: This is certainly an escalation because it means it's not just rhetoric from the Houthis in Yemen. And Secretary of State Rubio spoke earlier specifically about the threat from the Houthis. And he said, look, they're getting dragged into this conflict by Iran. They were smart to stay out of Operation Epic Fury. But if they get more directly involved, the possibility of U.S. or Israeli strikes against the Houthis is certainly on the table. We've seen it before.
10: President Trump keeps threatening to intensify U.S. attacks after nuclear talks broke down.
12: They're not ready to make a deal. Because every time they make a deal, they want to change it and everything. They're not ready. They'll be ready very soon.
10: The president said that at a Republican rally in Marietta, Georgia, where he also said prices have been coming down lately, but oil is up again today, almost 4%. WTI hitting a six-week high. It's $90 a barrel again, and the price at the gas pumps also risen again. It's up 15 cents since last Thursday. And in a Fox News poll,
13: if the November election was today, 53% would back the Democratic candidate in their House district, while 46% would back the Republican. Roughly three-quarters of those polled, 76%, say they'd rate the economy as only fair or poor. And another three-quarters say inflation has caused them financial hardship.
10: Fox's Kristen Goodwin. Tropical storm Bertha keeps moving slowly in the Gulf, headed toward Texas later today after flooding some low-lying areas when it first hit Louisiana.
14: But really, it's not much of a center of circulation there. That big bulge of rain mostly out over the Gulf. The heaviest rain has been offshore, but the winds are still there. The waves are still there.
10: That's Adam Klotz. 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
16: That heat's going to be out there for one more day.
17: Temperatures being 30 degrees above average.
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10: Venezuela's ousted leader Nicolas Maduro now has a trial date in New York City, where he and his wife remain jailed after being captured by the U.S. military in what he calls a kidnapping, labeling himself a political prisoner of war.
18: June 1st, 2027 is when a federal trial for Maduro and his wife Celia Flores will begin. Both pleaded not guilty to drug trafficking charges. During a short status hearing Wednesday, defense attorney Barry Pollack said his case will likely begin by arguing that the couple's detainment was illegal. He'll start filing those arguments in September. If the court agrees with that argument, the case comes to a halt. Prosecutors maintain Maduro worked with drug lords to funnel cocaine into the U.S. Pre-trial oral arguments are set to start November 17th in New York. Gernal Scott, Fox News.
10: In another federal case, a Louisiana pastor convicted of fraud.
19: 56-year-old Dale Sanders guilty on 25 counts, including wire fraud, access device fraud, and obstruction of a federal investigation. Prosecutors say Sanders stole money from two churches where he served as pastor between 2020 and 2024, using church accounts and a church debit card to pay for gambling, dining, and other personal expenses. He's set to be sentenced October 13th. And faces up to 20 years in prison. Ted Lindner, Fox News.
10: On Wall Street, as oil prices rise, stocks may fall. Dow futures down more than 100 points. The longest win streak in Major League Baseball in 5 years is over.
20: And a little flare on the infield. That'll be caught by Holiday. That's the ball game. The Red Sox lose for the first time since the 1st of July.
10: The final out on Nesson as Baltimore snaps Boston 15-game win streak 5-1 in the second game of a doubleheader. Boston, the Red Sox won the opener, tying an 80-year-old team record with 15 straight. I'm Dave Anthony, Fox News.
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22: 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This is my song feeling. Only a Metro.
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0: Good morning, Jim Love with KLVI News. Tropical Storm Bertha is slowly creeping west as it's over Louisiana, headed toward Texas. We're going to get an update from Greg Bostwick coming up shortly. Again, minimal effects for southeast Texas, very minimal effects. Greg will talk about that coming up in just a few minutes. Democratic Senate candidate James Tallarico is proposing a plan to deal with the data centers. It sounds like the one favored by Governor Greg Abbott. Tallarico laying out his proposal on Wednesday at a press conference in Austin. The Austin Democrat and GOP governor both want to repeal tax breaks that are driving the statewide boom in data center construction. Both want data centers to be required to reuse water and to keep companies from passing infrastructure costs onto the residents of the locations where they build. And U.S. Senator John Cornyn is supporting two of President Donald Trump's diplomatic nominees. After all, Cornyn had threatened not to vote for Trump's nominated ambassadors unless the White House agreed to distribute funds for a U.S. global initiative on HIV and AIDS prevention. On Wednesday, during a meeting of the Senate Foreign Relations Committee, Texas Republican voted to advance both nominees after receiving the assurance of the State Department that the funds would be released. And Williams Tower is now the property of the company that the skyscraper is named after. The Williams Company has acquired the 64-story office tower on Post Oak Boulevard Monday from Dallas-based Invesco. The terms of the transaction were not disclosed. KLVI News Time is 6:09, and KLVI Sports is next.
1: Well, you know, I hope...
0: welcome back.
1: Yes, well, thank you very, very much. And you know, to be totally honest with you, the first thing I thought of when I sat down a couple of minutes ago,
0: yes, sir,
1: is, and I hope birth is nothing more than a soft belch, but
0: I don't even know if it's even a hiccup.
1: Well, that's good. But you know, I was thinking, how many times has Greg Bostwick and Jim Love, Al Caldwell, sat not at this table, but at the other place, saying, what is that damn thing going to do?
0: Yeah, I know. We've done that a few times, haven't we? Not much doubt on this one, thankfully.
1: Yeah, so nice to know that when you, and you still need to heed the storm warnings,
0: mm-hmm,
1: because we're probably going to get some rain.
0: Get a little rain. No big deal there. So I think the weather we had yesterday evening is probably worse than what we'll get today.
2: Yeah, I probably won't get any rain in my area.
1: Hey, before I forget it, RC came to my house last Saturday and fixed my barbecue pit.
0: Well, that's a good man then.
1: He is a good man. He and Nick,
0: yeah,
1: who is a tall, gregarious, good-looking gentleman.
0: Mm-hmm.
1: Anything I've ever said adversely about Nick, I take it back.
0: Yeah. But what about RC?
1: Do I?
0: You'll take that back on RC too.
1: Well, RC's like just
2: he won't take
1: fat
2: back
1: man in a red suit. But they came out.
2: Nick is probably listening now because he opens up at 5:30.
1: Yeah.
2: They're about 5:30, opens at 6. So he may well be hearing your compliment.
1: Well, let me tell you, this is about a $5,000 unit.
0: Mm-hmm.
1: And it was there when I bought the house.
0: Okay.
1: I didn't buy it, but it was there, and just a phenomenal grill.
0: Mm-hmm.
1: But it just quit working.
0: Yeah.
1: And RC came out there and did this and did that, and he came back about an hour later. He said, "Come on out here and put your hand." I said, "Well, I can't put my hands on anything now."
0: No. yeah, exactly.
1: But he says, "Feel the heat." Yeah. He said, "You've got everything. The burners, all except one,
0: uh-huh,
1: are working. They unplugged them and they did all sorts of work. So I want to thank you.
0: Yeah.
1: You did a great job."
0: Yeah.
1: But it is
2: now, have you used it yet?
1: Oh no, I'm.
0: Yeah,
1: yeah. Hey, listen, I look like a Spanish American War veteran this morning. I mean, you know, I got so much tape and everything. You know, I couldn't feel up the fat lady at the circus this morning. I mean,
2: was going to say you do appear to be rather taped, sort of a mummy hand.
1: That's right,
0: mummy-esque.
2: Yes.
1: Do you know that the Boston Red Sox won 15 in a row?
0: Isn't that amazing?
1: Before they finally split with the Orioles yesterday. But they are hot on the trail of the Yankees and the Rays, and they managed to get one out of two yesterday. Okay, Astros, four games under 500, but they get a win yesterday. Mets fall to Milwaukee. Washington Nationals over the Rockies. L.A. Dodgers just keep on winning. They beat the Phillies yesterday. The Atlanta Braves, though, hold course with the Phillies. They're still three games up in the National League East. They win yesterday. The Pirates beat the Yankees, who are now 2.5 back behind the Rays. Arizona Diamondbacks with a win over the Athletics. And the Houston Astros, by the way, in that game, they beat Miami 5-2. And Rangers just got smashed yesterday. What did they lose? Like 9-1, 10-1, something like that. Kansas City's new football stadium going to hold 70,000 people.
0: Mm-hmm.
1: Going to be ready in 2031.
0: Yeah, it's interesting. On these new stadiums, they're not real big anymore. They're not these massive stadiums. They want premium seats.
1: Yeah.
0: They can charge more money.
1: What is it? Which Hunt is it that... that runs the show for them?
0: Well, is Lamar Hunt still alive?
1: It's Lamar Hunt, yeah.
0: Yeah.
1: Yeah. I'm sorry, Clark Hunt.
0: Yeah, Lamar passed away.
1: Yeah, Lamar passed away.
0: Yeah.
1: Clark Hunt says 70,000. It'll be ready in 2031,
0: mm-hmm,
1: at a cost of $3 billion.
0: Now, is he paying that all himself, or is that taxpayer money?
1: I think that's when they decided to go ahead and go to Kansas,
0: mm-hmm,
1: the state of Missouri said, "Wait a minute, hold my beer. we're going to go ahead we'll and come up with the money.
4: There. Yeah, yeah.
1: And so that, in essence, is what happened.
4: Okay.
1: Okay, time out for the folks at Gulf Eagle Supply, 3195 West Florida in Beaumont. 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
1: You're really sick of messing with this storm, aren't you?
4: I am. I'm kind of sick of it, you know, because it's just been kind of a pain, you know.
0: Well, I wouldn't even call it a storm, to be honest.
4: Of course,
0: technically.
4: News, of course, our writers here on our news feed said, Tropical Storm Bertha is barreling toward Texas.
1: Riders in
4: barreling
1: the sky.
4: Like a drunk, like Otis Campbell on Mayberry.
0: Yeah, I could probably walk faster.
4: Yeah, exactly. Yeah. Anyway. By the way, RC says your unit now costs $16,000 if it was new.
1: $16,000.
4: Now, who buys a $16,000 barbecue pit?
1: Not Al. That's for sure. It just came with the house, baby.
4: You had to cook a lot of steaks for that one.
1: Yes, indeed.
4: But anyway, we've got Bertha What's There. It's really kind of onshore now, right around Grand and White Lake. That's east of Grand Chenier, east of Cameron. So it's kind of hugging the coast. You know, it's interesting when we talk about centers, we always think, boy, the worst of the weather's got to be there. Nope, it's to the south. In fact, it's offshore. So really where the center is kind of immaterial, but that's where the center of circulation is and continues to move to the west.
1: That's immaterial Louisiana, by the way.
4: Right, immaterial Louisiana, exactly. But that's normally when you have a storm, you're concerned about where the center is located, but not in this case. It's where the weather is, and that's out in the Gulf. So we're going to see a little bit of rain here today. I'd say an inch maybe in a few spots, and that'll be mainly this afternoon. A little bit breezy, and it's going to make it feel better outside. Yesterday was just brutal if you're outside working or just even going from place to place, 101, 102, 103 in many locations. But we won't see that today. We'll be down the low 90s, maybe even a few upper 80s. So much improved there. And this all will move through mainly this afternoon and tonight. And then we'll see some improvement tomorrow. Less shower activity, unfortunately, with that. That temperature starts moving back up. Low to mid 90s tomorrow and some mid to upper 90s back in the forecast by early next week. So a little break from the heat today. We'll enjoy that. Then it kind of cranks back up heading to the weekend. By the way, a lot of concern. I saw a lot of media people trying to stir the pot again, saying, oh, this thing's heading for the hill country. Well, first of all, yeah, it is. But second of all, it doesn't have anything. It's an empty gun, right, basically. It doesn't have any bullets in the chamber. So I wouldn't worry about it at all in the hill country.
1: Can you read my writing?
4: I can. That's actually been proved, Al, that you're writing there, I think.
1: Thank you.
4: Yeah. Day 204.
1: Over to the North Tower, and Jim Love to find. And boy, how many days now left in the year, Mr. Love?
0: 161.
1: Ooh.
4: Moving right on.
1: Well, I'll tell you, this year has caught us by the yin yang. I mean, to be totally honest.
4: That sounds painful.
1: Oh, it does. It's among other things. Yes.
0: But sounds like your surgery.
1: Yes, it does. But, you know, it is just, it really, I mean, I know the years go by quickly, but. We're at the end of July.
4: Mm-hmm.
1: We're at the end of July, and I haven't even hiccuped yet.
4: Yeah.
1: And that's it, folks. There you go.
4: Yeah.
1: I mean, I said, you turned 90. I turned 96 months ago.
4: Mm-hmm. Yeah.
1: Oh, and you got the one coming up next month. No, September.
4: September.
1: Yeah. Yeah. September.
4: Yeah, September.
1: Jim 20th. Just had his week and a half ago.
4: Yeah.
1: And you had a nice little celebration.
0: Yes, it is. Matter of fact, went over and grandkids and some other birthdays in the family at the same time.
1: Now, who did I bring for the birthday dinner?
2: We ate at the house, actually.
1: Oh, okay. Well, that's
2: we
1: good.
2: Made it a weekend there and just swam some. Of course, it's been some weeks ago, but we went over to the celebration in Galveston with the Texas and watched that. And that was pretty impressive, fireworks and all that good stuff. And then we hung around the house because it was the birthday of several of the family. And so it was just sort of a joint celebration.
1: I like it because the Illinois people always manage to come down here just in time for a birthday. It's either my birthday or Annette's birthday, and the Greed Gang is here to go ahead and turn right up
2: Greed
1: to chat.
2: Greed Gang?
1: Yes, indeed. Yes, indeed.
2: I guess they're wanting to go out to eat this.
1: Of course they do. Yes, okay, yes. Okay. Hey, well, we can go ahead and have pizza at the house. No. Let's go ahead and get some of that shrimp you're always talking about.
2: Uh-oh.
1: Yeah. At Papado's.
2: Yeah. You got your gold card?
1: Oh, man, I'm telling you. All right, you got a birthday today. KLVI Facebook Messenger. Love to share it with you. Time out. Back in a moment from News Talk Radio KLVI.
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1: Whenever we get close to the weekend, we start talking about Messina and Dibs and Larry's and Immunities. Because these guys are kind of an institution. They're an entity unto themselves. You get six guys who all went to school right here in Beaumont, Texas, graduated from high school here, and when they got to be 21, opened up a package store, and then two, and then three, and then four, and then five. So six brothers running five locations, Immunities over on Gulfway Drive in Port Arthur, and Larry's on Memorial. Here in Beaumont, Messina's on Magnolia, and of course, Deb's on College and on Phelan. 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I hope that you'll go see them soon.

0: I don't know where this other stuff is coming from.
1: I don't know.
0: Oh, no. We got
1: to put me to sleep, but I don't know about anything else.
0: I know Jim Boy took care of that, no doubt about it.
2: I just turned you off.
0: Okay.
2: That'll work, too.
1: Yeah.
2: It was coming from the same source.
1: Yeah.
0: It's unbelievable.
2: I just turned it off.
0: I mean, I've been trying to do things right here, but I've been trying to write this morning, which Greg is laughing as he sees me trying to write.
1: Yes.
0: What happened is this. I had the carpal tunnel surgery 2 weeks ago, Wednesday. The surgery went fine. I went home, took a pain pill, took a nap, got up at 3 o'clock in the afternoon. As I walked into the dining room, talking to the dog, I tripped over a dining room chair.
1: Uh-oh.
0: Now, our dining room set is made of the heavy, heavy wooden chairs and table. And I opened up the leg. You could see the bone. I ripped open the hand and had to go to the emergency room. And thanks to Dr. Osmond over at Baptist Hospital, he put 57 stitches in the leg and 21 in the arm and sent me home.
1: Mm-hmm.
0: And he told me probably as truthfully as any doctor I've ever talked to. He said, Al, he says, this is going to hurt like hell when I put these stitches in.
2: Well, that's always
0: in.
2: Comforting to hear.
0: And he was right.
1: I think I'd run out of the room at that point.
0: Yeah, but anyway, it is not being able to brush your teeth, not being able to eat because it was both hands.
1: Yeah.
0: And everything, it really, really, and Jim kept stock of me. And he'd call up, and I would manage to cradle the phone, and he'd say, well, buddy, you just go ahead and you take it easy.
2: Take it easy.
0: That's right.
2: And, of course, that was when you call back there. Sometimes I think you were napping a little, too, which is not a bad thing.
0: Yeah, I think I was, too.
2: I think those pills were helpful.
0: Yeah, they were, no doubt about it. Anyway, it is 627 at News Talk Radio AM 560 KLVI. Got a really big story to talk about when we come back in a moment.
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15: Fox News, I'm CJ Papa. The U.S. military is not letting up, pounding Iran for a dozen straight nights.
16: CENTCOM says these strikes were once again focused on degrading Iran's ability to threaten vessels in the Strait of Hormuz. The Iranians have also released new statements over the past 24 hours with the country's top negotiator, Mohammad Khalipov, saying on X, if our security is not ensured, no infrastructure will be safe.
15: Fox's Trey Yanks in Tel Aviv. Speaking in the Philippines, Secretary of State Marco Rubio says Iran is begging the U.S. to make a deal, but
17: the problem with Iran is every time they make a deal, the people that are in charge there, they either break it or they want to change it. So it looks like they're not ready to make a deal, so they're going to continue to pay a price.
15: Eastern Texas could be the next target for Tropical Storm Bertha for a second landfall at some point today. 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
12: On August 4th, 1962, Marilyn Monroe died. 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
1: Well, hurricane season is certainly underway. 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
2: Well, Tropical Storm Bertha is creeping toward us. It's over Louisiana now. Again, Greg is going to update a minimal event, very minimal event for Southeast Texas. Greg will give us an update coming up shortly. Democratic Senate candidate James Tallarico is proposing a plan to deal with data centers. Sounds a lot like the one favored by Governor Greg Abbott. Tallarico laying out his proposal on Wednesday at a press conference in Austin. The Austin Democrat and GOP governor both want to repeal tax breaks that are driving the statewide boom in data center construction. Both want data centers to be required to reuse water, keep the companies from passing infrastructure cost on the residents also of the locations where they build. And in other news, U.S. Senator John Cornyn supporting two of President Donald Trump's diplomatic nominees. After all, Cornyn had threatened not to vote for Trump's nominated ambassadors unless the White House agreed to distribute funds for a U.S. global initiative on HIV and AIDS prevention. On Wednesday, during a meeting of the Senate Foreign Relations Committee, the Texas Republican voted to advance both nominees after receiving the assurance of the State Department that those funds would indeed be released. KLVI News Time is 6:35, and KLVI Weather is now.
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2: A few days off.
0: Well, a couple of days off, I was just going to say the storm was barreling in.
1: Barreling, moving so quickly at 5 miles per hour. I don't know if I could barrel any faster. But, yeah, we'll talk about Bertha here. We're looking at it onshore right now. The center is right on the coastline just southeast of Intercoastal City. Well, you may know where that is, Al. You've been,
0: oh, yeah.
1: I think you were there chasing a storm one time years ago.
0: Yes, sir.
1: East of Grand Chenier there, about to move into eastern Cameron Parish. It's just, you know, poorly defined. Most of the rain is offshore. There's some fairly good activity on the east side of that center right now, some lightning strikes southwest of New Iberia, and that's working down the coast. It'll more or less just run right down the coast towards Sabine Pass here later on this morning and this afternoon. Look for probably some gusts of 30, 40 possible near the coast. It's going to be like just a breezy day more than anything else. And there'll be scattered showers and thunderstorms possible mainly this afternoon. Heaviest rain should be on the coast, maybe 1 to 2 inches. Get further away from the coast, it gets less and less. In fact, the lakes, many areas will not get a drop, but there'll be some half-inch totals here and there up there as well. Temperatures held down better today because we'll have the cloud cover and the good breeze, probably looking at highs mainly in the lower 90s and a little bit hotter up in the lakes. This whole thing moves on through by tonight. And what's left of it will be in central Texas, dying out at that point. And we may see a few stray showers still tomorrow, around 30%. Highs tomorrow around the low to mid-90s, and we'll hit some mid to upper 90s again by the end of the weekend and on into early next week. So we'll keep watching, but nothing drastic expected. Gusty winds on the coast and some brief heavy rain off and on into this afternoon. Let's see. The hot spot around the nation was in California, as you would expect. 118 degrees at Tecopa, California, just southeast of Death Valley. And I know you were out when it happened, but we did bust past the freezing mark several times last week, but back below freezing now at 25 degrees in Baker, Nevada.
0: I was listening when you did that. Yeah.
1: So that happened a little bit early this year. Usually we almost get into August before that happens.
0: I was just reminiscing of how awfully stupid we were the days that we chased hurricanes.
1: Yeah.
0: I don't know what we really thought we were proving or what we were trying to prove.
2: Well, I wondered that in those days, actually.
1: Why are we doing this?
0: Jim was smarter than I was.
2: I usually covered it from the studio. Yeah, I'm not quite sure. Well, and when you get too far away, nobody here cares anyway.
1: Mm-hmm.
0: Yeah, it's absolutely. And you know, I recall, of course, the one that I always talk about was the one that hit over in Kaplan, Louisiana, which was entirely out of KAYC's listening range.
1: Yeah.
0: I mean, you know, we only...
2: You
0: couldn't pick us up past... Yeah, on a nighttime signal, you couldn't pick us up past Gibson's on 11th Street. And, you know,
1: yeah.
0: And there I was over there in Kaplan, Louisiana, giving these great reports. Well, I don't know if they were great, but giving these lengthy reports about what's going on, and nobody could hear us.
1: Right,
0: know?
1: Right. No one could hear a thing.
0: Oh, and that was while I got stuck in the phone booth with the snake.
1: Oh, he was a friendly snake, wasn't he?
0: Boy, that's it. He had to be that night telling you.
1: Yeah.
0: Anyway, that is a look at our morning weather. So basically, what we're talking about to everybody is just be cautious to a degree because you just never know what you're going to get. But this is just a little poof, actually.
1: It really is. It's another storm. It's the second one. Arthur was much like this. This one actually is a little more legitimate than Arthur. But if we have all the storms like this, we got a good season going.
0: Well, yeah. And
2: quite frankly, we had a summer storm a couple of weeks ago that was worse than this one.
1: Well, the one last night down in Mid-County, we had a gust of 52 miles per hour at Port Neches. Was worse than what we'll see.
0: Well, and we're in the shank of July.
1: Yeah.
0: With two or three storms.
1: Not bad.
0: Man, not bad at all.
1: Of course, August and September.
0: Oh, yes. Who knows? Anyway, that is a look at our morning weather. The folks over at SpineTech, Dr. Khan, if you ever get a chance to see his video, which you can see, or you give us a call, 234-7088, and come by and see us. We're at 755 South 11th in Beaumont. We'd love to show you this video, to show you and your friends who might be enduring painfully the throes of neuropathy and the cure for neuropathy that Dr. Khan has, people who just sat there completely out of breath saying, you know, I've had this for 8 years and within a matter of minutes, it's gone and I'm walking. It's not miracle stuff, folks. It's technology in the nth degree. And people who know what they're doing. We'd love to show you the video. And if the pictures don't amaze you or and make you feel like this is what you want to do, well, then all you've done is lost about 30 minutes of your time. But I think you'll be very, very impressed. Post SpineTech, 234-7088.
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0: What is happening is the national media has gotten so giddy over the fact that we have a possible third party, and they are so sick of the Donald Trump news that they're saying, look it, here on the horizon. We got something new. We got a damn communist party coming in. This is going to be great, and we can ride this probably for the better part of 3 years. Mm-hmm. They're loving it. They are loving it, and they are giving it full bore, full broadcast time.
1: Well, the problem is a lot of younger people are loving the Communist Party.
0: Yes.
1: And that, and Greg and I were talking about it a couple of days ago, that's a scary thing. Younger people voted for Mamdani.
2: Oh, yeah.
0: They don't care. They believe that you can get free stuff.
2: Mm-hmm.
0: They believe that the manna just keeps coming.
1: Absolutely.
0: They believe that the fountain of forevermore just keeps on giving you the juice every day of the week, that you don't have to work, you don't have to worry, you don't have to make a house note.
1: And of course, the problem is in the when you do this on a state level and you hate the rich just leave your state.
0: Right, exactly.
1: So it's going to be a problem.
0: And
1: eventually,
0: they already hate the rich to start with.
1: Well, yes, they hate the rich.
0: So, you know, there's five down and five to go. And what is totally amazing is that it has encapsulated every story. I was looking at the five leading stories this morning. Everyone is mentioning the possibility of a third party. Could it be they're not only talking Kamala's comeback, but now they're talking AOC. She could be the one. How many times in the past have you heard when a candidacy comes available, how many times have you heard the one?
2: Right.
1: Well, and it's pretty early for that, don't you think?
0: But oh, yeah.
1: But,
0: oh, yeah.
1: Here is a scary thing again. Not only do you have a communist Mamdani being very popular, AOC in the recent polling is very popular.
0: Oh, yes. Very
1: she
0: popular.
1: She is very popular. That's a scary thought.
0: Well, and the Democratic Party is looking at this and saying, hey, wait a minute. Get this right here. She is looking good. She is a woman. I know we've had a woman fail twice, but this is different. This is a white woman. Yes, she is white, but she is a charmer. She is good looking, and she sounds intelligent until you start asking questions.
2: Yeah.
0: And let me tell you, Kamala. I know the media doesn't mention this often. Kamala did a lot better than most people would think with 107 days to start and finish.
1: Oh, there's no doubt. No doubt, because apparently she's pretty hard to work with.
0: Yes.
1: Did not have a good plan. You wonder if she had taken a little more advice. And yeah, you're right. I mean, it's very interesting.
0: 10 away from 7 o'clock at KLVI. This will be a short sportscast. Astros get a win last night. Rangers do not. And the Boston Red Sox get their 15-game winning streak boiled and spoiled by the Baltimore Orioles in game one of two last night. But still, that's the longest streak of the season. NFL football season, not that far down the line. 6 years from now, we're going to have another brand-new stadium over in Kansas City, and that will be Kansas City, Missouri, if I'm not mistaken. And it will be, what did I say, $30 billion? $3 billion? $3
2: billion, right? Yeah.
0: $3 billion, yeah, it's chump change for the Hunt organization. And it'll vie for a recognition with the new a stadium in Los Angeles.
2: Right. And like I said, they're building smaller stadiums because they want premium seating. Everybody has a good seat.
0: Yes,
2: and they
0: yes.
2: can charge big bucks for that.
0: Yeah, there's no sense having a place that has 100,000 seats.
2: And they're all in the end zone.
0: That's right. Because we can go ahead and get 70 and get a much, much better return for our money.
2: Absolutely.
0: Okay, that is a look at our morning sports. A quick timeout from News Talk Radio, KLVI.

0: after a quick timeout for the folks that have been bringing you the electricity for better than 50 years. That would be the folks at Neutron. Just grab a phone, anybody's phone, preferably yours, and just say Neutron, 719-5656, and you've got those folks at your place taking care of whatever problems you have. Now, let's clear up one thing. There are all sorts of generators out there, and there are expensive ones, and they're the good ones. They're the good ones that you don't have to worry about. You don't have to fill up with gas. You just you don't even have to push a button. They turn on by themselves. So which one do you buy? Or do you buy it? Does your home need one? And if your home does need one, what size does it need? All these questions we'll answer at Neutron. Because we know rates are all the same. But the difference is the longevity, the know-how, and the know-how is right where it always was and has been for a half century. 719-5656, the number you need to know, because at Neutron, the lights are always on.
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0: Oh, man, those kolaches are good. Got a hug from, there's only one thing that's better than a hug from Curly, and that's some kolaches from Curly. Man, I'm telling you, they're good. 654 at News Talk KLVI. I know you guys have probably talked about this, but the man in Seattle that has invented the new air conditioner, have you talked about it?
3: No,
4: actually, I don't think so.
3: Tell me
0: more. $130 air conditioner.
3: That's cheap.
0: That does not need an outside unit.
3: Huh.
0: And it is, the prototype comes from the work that the man has done in the past with Boeing in Seattle. Mm-hmm. And he has devised this unit, which is a little, about the size of one of the old window units. It's $130. You plug it in, and you've got cool air. Now, I don't know about the logistics. All I know is that they say that it works and that it has the big companies worried to death. And, well, it should.
3: Would it just cool a room or?
0: This one, I understand, can cool up to 4 rooms of a home.
3: Well, that's impressive.
0: And it is very, very impressive. And this gentleman in Seattle has had it on display. Mm-hmm. And people have seen it working.
3: Right.
0: And it's not one of these. Now, you know, you can go ahead and look at television now, and they've got the little ceiling fan. Have you seen that one?
3: Oh, yeah.
0: It's about as big as a nickel.
3: 6 inches in diameter.
0: Yeah, and all you have to do is lay completely under it and let it cut off your nose.
3: Right.
0: That's what it'll take.
3: I have a feeling they're not as nervous as they are. One of those companies will buy it. They'll buy the patent.
0: That would seem to be
3: make that guy rich. But because, you know, really, cooling hasn't changed a lot. We have the water coolers that
0: right.
3: are used on the big buildings, the towers of water and such. But the actual unit in our home, you know, they've made it more efficient and punished us and run the cost up under energy efficiency guises, but it still works basically the same way it always has.
0: It is a unit that, according to the information that I've seen, and it's not a commercial, and it is a commercial, of course, but it is also a story, and I looked at this the other day, and so I happened to turn on, of all places, CNN, and sat there and watched the complete story about this $130 unit.
3: Totally different technology.
0: Well, totally different technology. Yeah. The fact that it works, the fact that it cools,
3: yeah,
0: but the fact that it doesn't need an outside unit, and the fact that it costs under $200.
3: Now, I mean, what I wonder is, does it, how much electricity does it use? Because it sounds like it probably doesn't use a lot of electricity,
0: yes,
3: either. So you've got a cheaper unit, no outside unit, and probably lower utility bills. If it really works and can be developed commercially, wow.
0: If it sits in the window, my only question is, how long before it's stolen? The reason I say this is Mr. L knows how many window units he has had stolen in the past in the south end of Beaumont.
3: I was going to say, but you also were specializing in a particular area of town.
0: Yes, yes, I was. And I said, fear not, your air conditioner went out, and I would go down to Conn's, and I would get one of their $199 specials,
3: uh-huh,
0: and have my guy say, get out there and put that in right now. And he would, and I'd say, how's it doing? And they'd say, great. And then 2 days later, Mr. Caldwell, hello, yes, Mr. Caldwell, someone just stole the window unit here at 1475 Pipkin.
3: Mm-hmm.
0: That can't be. Yes, it can be.
3: Do you ever think of that it was free of the expression inside job?
0: Yeah.
5: Well, RC has a comment about the air conditioning units.
0: And that is?
5: He calls him BS. Oh. BS.
0: He says he understands
5: the workings of AC units, and I call BS.
0: Okay.
3: Well, I have to admit, I'm sort of with RC on this. So, hey,
0: I'm sort of an RC on the RC, on the wagon myself, because, you know, if this can be put together for $130, someone would have already assassinated this guy. Yeah, you know,
3: well, I can see some revolutionary new cooling system, but it's hard to see it costing $130.
0: Yeah,
3: right.
0: Sure.
3: It would be, to me, something comparable probably with today's prices of the conventional.
0: Yeah, I just can't. The outside unit is what gets me. Mm-hmm. I just can't see without an outside unit.
3: Well, he makes a point. The hot air has to go somewhere.
0: Yes, exactly.
3: And it is a good point. What do you do?
0: Yeah. Is the hot air coming from RC, did you say?
5: No.
0: Oh, excuse me.
3: That's a point, too.
0: Oh, okay. Well,
3: that's
0: okay.
3: Yeah.
0: All right. Fox News is next. We are back with more on this Thursday morning.
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7: Another night of American bombing in Iran. I'm Dave Anthony, Fox News, the 12th consecutive night.
8: It looks like they're not ready to make a deal, so they're going to continue to pay a price. And every night the price gets higher and higher and higher.
7: Secretary of State Marco Rubio at a regional summit in the Philippines. U.S. Central Command said in a statement they hit more military targets, trying to further degrade Iran's ability to threaten ships in the Strait of Hormuz. But as Fox's Jonathan Savage reports, it's not just Iran and not just the Strait being targeted now.
9: Houthi rebels in Yemen are trying to stop Saudi Arabian ships from using the Red Sea. The Iran-backed group says it struck two Saudi oil tankers yesterday. The near closure of the Strait of Hormuz by Iran has meant the Yemeni side of the Arabian Peninsula has become ever more important. Eight other tankers have chosen to avoid that area in recent days.
7: And oil prices continue to surge, rising another 4% today. WTI back over $90 a barrel, a six-week high, driving the price at the gas pump higher, up 15 cents the past week. But President Trump said at a Republican rally in Marietta, Georgia,
10: I just want you to remember that if you're paying A little bit more. A lot of it's come down now.
7: Touting the June drop in inflation.
11: So the latest Fox News poll shows about 75% of voters say inflation has caused them financial hardship. The president, who campaigned on the economy, now receiving negative marks on the issue, with 65% saying they disapprove of his performance.
7: That's Fox's Madeline Rivera. As the U.S. keeps battling Iran with the goal of preventing them from having a nuclear weapon, the Trump administration's worked out a much different nuclear deal with Saudi Arabia to help them develop nuclear power. Energy Secretary Chris Wright tells Fox Business.
12: Saudi Arabia has been an ally of the United States since the nation's forming, and I'm thrilled in our efforts and where this is going. This will be top level, highest standards for nuclear safety and safeguards.
7: It would pave the way for the Saudis to enrich uranium for nuclear energy, but that'll be under scrutiny from lawmakers. Congress would have to approve the agreement. 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
16: Temperatures being 30 degrees above average.
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7: The White House Correspondents' Dinner is back on tomorrow night after the first one was interrupted by gunshots in April when an armed man tried to force his way in, attempting to assassinate the president among the charges he's facing.
17: The number of threats against protectees is as high as Secret Service Director Sean Curran says he's ever seen in his 24-year career, but says the agency will always get the president where he needs to go.
18: It's important to note that the president has been back to the Hilton since. We have done massive major events since.
17: Those include President Trump's attendance at the NBA Finals and World Cup Final.
18: We can't shut down an entire community when we have an event. It's our job to understand that site and to mitigate the threat.
17: At the White House, Jared Halpern, Fox News.
7: June 1st, next year. That's when ousted Venezuelan leader Nicolas Maduro will go on trial in New York City, along with his wife, Celia Flores. That was set at a short hearing yesterday. Fox's Brian Yenes was there.
19: They were both wearing brown prison outfits. They were not restrained. Maduro looked noticeably thinner and was taking notes. Maduro and Flores face federal cocaine trafficking and weapons charges. Maduro also faces a narco-terrorism charge. If convicted, they face up to life in prison.
7: Maduro claims he's a political prisoner of war after he and his wife were captured in a U.S. military raid. In Louisiana, the state's attorney general, Liz Merle, is off the hook, no longer facing a criminal trial.
20: After a special prosecutor dropped the felony charges, Merle was indicted on accusations of threatening the jobs of New Orleans officials who fought a Republican overhaul of courts in the city, which is heavily Democrat.
21: It's not over, and it's not because I'm angry. It's not because any of us want to retaliate against anybody. It's because what they did, it can now be weaponized and used against other people.
20: The indictment from a New Orleans grand jury accused Merle of intimidation and malfeasance. Lisa Lacerra, Fox News.
7: On Wall Street, stock futures are down big. I'm Dave Anthony. This is Fox News.
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1: Evan. Well, Tropical Storm Bertha is slowly creeping along. 7:06. I'm Jim Love with KLVI News. Details after this.
2: To my knowledge, there is not a business out there in which care is not one of the most important things. And when you are caring for a loved one, when you are caring for a loved one in their final stages, it is more careful, or must be more careful than ever. It must be careful. It must be compassionate. It must be considerate. It must be complete. It must be controlled. And it must be done professionally. Now, Stonewood Hospice has gone beyond the hospice care that you normally get, because the care for the loved ones is just as important as care for the patient. 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If you need information, we'd love to talk to you at 351-3262. 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
1: Tropical Storm Bertha is creeping west as it moves over southern Louisiana, heading to Texas. Again, a very minimal weather disturbance for us, minimal activity. Greg Bosma is going to join us shortly to talk more about what we can expect to see here in southeast Texas. Democratic Senate candidate James Tallarico is proposing a plan to deal with data centers. Sounds a lot like the one favored by Governor Greg Abbott. Tallarico laid out his proposal on Wednesday at a press conference in Austin. The Austin Democrat and the GOP governor both want to repeal tax breaks that are driving the statewide boom in data center construction. Both want data centers to be required to reuse water and to keep companies from passing infrastructure cost on to the residents of the locations where they build. And U.S. Senator John Cornyn is supporting two of President Donald Trump's diplomatic nominees. After all, Cornyn had threatened not to vote for Trump's nominated ambassadors because the White House agreed to distribute funds for a U.S. global initiative on HIV and AIDS prevention. On Wednesday, during a meeting of the Senate Foreign Relations Committee, the Texas Republican did vote to advance both nominees after receiving the assurance of the State Department those funds would be released. KLVI News Time is 7:09, and KLVI Sports is next.
2: Well, I'll tell you, just ahead of morning sports, Mr. Bostwick, not with the weather, but with a message.
3: Well, a message about your roof. Your roof could be in trouble. It's already been kind of blasted by storms we've had this year so far. Last night was no exception, 50-mile-per-hour plus winds. So you may have a problem developing, and you're just not really aware of it. There's easy things you can see, like, hey, the shingles out in my yard. 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
2: 25 years ago, you never heard of a Canadian coming to play college football in his country.
3: No.
2: Just didn't happen.
3: No.
2: Well, I'll tell you, they are now.
3: One. Yeah.
2: And the Tennessee Volunteers got one of the top picks in the country. As a matter of fact, he is a 14th overall little running back. Apparently, a guy that has been, he was hit on by Ole Miss and Georgia. Gabriel Jorge, which is his name, has decided to go ahead and play football with Tennessee Volunteers.
3: So Tennessee paid him the most money. Is that what
2: That's right. Tennessee pays him most money. We didn't spend all our money last year like you fools in Alabama did.
3: That's right. Yeah, exactly.
2: Astros, there's no sense worrying about the Astros. They're like 2.5-3 games out of first place, even though they're 5 games out of 500. Rangers, still in first place, along with the Athletics in the American League East. The Rays and Yankees still jockeying for position. But here come the Boston Red Sox, 15-1 over their last 16 games. And tie that. I don't believe anybody will do that for the rest of the season. Mm-hmm. And Rangers get beat last night. That's a look at our morning sports. Our Market Basket Weather with Greg Bostwick is next.
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2: Cheap Wawa. I had
3: you got lit up.
2: I got lit up by one of those kolaches over at. That's right. I had a spare ginger ale in the fridge.
3: Yeah, they'll clean out your sinuses, won't they?
2: I mean to tell you, they will.
3: Good stuff, though.
2: No cleaning out the sinuses with Bertha.
3: No, Bertha is struggling still, as it has been all along. It's right on the coast now, just to the east of Grand Chenier. That's Eastern Cameron Parish, and chugging along to the west. It's not barreling, as the news media says. It's kind of drifting along, and it's going to be in southeast Texas here late this morning into this afternoon. No big deal, though. We'll get some 20 and 30 mile per hour gusts, maybe a little bit higher right on the beach, and we'll look for some off and on scattered showers. Most of them pretty light. Most areas will get far less than an inch of rain out of this as it moves on by, and then we're pretty much done with it tonight. And back to more normal weather for this time of year coming up tomorrow. A break from the heat. Maybe that's the most significant thing that old Bertha will give us. It'll keep the temperature from really going crazy like it did yesterday. Should see lower 90s, maybe in a few upper 80s in some spots. And then the low tonight in the upper 70s and back up into the low to mid 90s tomorrow heading into the weekend. So overall, when you're talking about a tropical storm in our area, this may be, in all my 50 years almost, probably one of the weakest ones I've ever seen.
2: Ooh.
3: I can put that on the list, I think.
2: Man, and we've seen a couple of pansies.
3: Well, we could put Arthur on the same list. Interesting.
2: Yeah,
3: Arthur
2: yeah.
3: was probably even weaker than this. So,
2: wow.
3: Yeah, but a good deal to be getting those storms off the list. And August, September, we always say it, but it is yet to come.
2: Wow. Eureka, 50 hours and 14 minutes from right now. It'll be time for My Home Answer Man, Saturday morning at 10 o'clock. That's it. And we're under 50 minutes, 50 hours, even as we speak.
5: Gosh, it's sort of scary to me.
2: Well, just kind of wondering who's going to be there.
5: Well, Chris Wade will join us from Gateway Mortgage. That's going to be at 10 o'clock. 11 o'clock is going to be Steve Pike from SETX Roofing.
2: Oh, you have got a full boat then.
5: Yes, indeed. Good time to think about roofing. Thankfully, not really a problem this week, but always good to think about your roof during the summer.
2: Yeah, and you know, I was listening. I guess it was... Let me check. Okay, it was Sunday morning. I'm getting ready for church. Now, it's actually before I got ready for church. I was still I was still in my jams, sitting out in the courtyard on the patio, just enjoying the morning. And here at 7:45 on Sunday morning, I am hearing tick, tick, tick, tick, tick, tick, tick. There's a roof going up on Sunday morning at 7:45.
3: That was cool.
2: Yes.
5: Taking advantage of the cool weather.
2: Yeah. Yeah. These guys are no fools.
3: No.
2: But you also see him at 4 o'clock in the afternoon doing the same thing.
5: I kind of wonder how many we saw yesterday. Surely in the middle of the day.
3: You would think they'd shut her down.
5: Yesterday was, I guess, as hot as it's been in a long time.
3: Yeah, it was definitely hotter than last year.
2: Well, I'll tell you what, there were two guys on top of the building over on 11th Street working on the air conditioning unit that's in the building that's right next door to Checkers, whether it's a dentist or whatever it is. But there they were at 1 o'clock on top of that roof messing with that air conditioner.
5: Well, yesterday we saw a helicopter come through with what appeared to be an air conditioning unit for Parkdale.
2: Yeah.
5: Parkdale Mall, I guess they're on top of the building there. And I can't imagine doing the installation work there in the middle of the day yesterday.
2: Man. Okay, 7:17 at KLVI, time at, and we are back in a moment with your birthdays. Hope you got them in before 7 o'clock this morning.
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0: Yeah, it was one of my mom's favorite groups, Clash.
1: Really?
0: Always liked Clash.
2: She was a big Clash fan.
1: Yeah.
0: Yes, she was. 805,000 unemployed last month.
1: Mm-hmm.
0: That is 1 month increase.
1: That's a bunch.
0: 805,000. And looking this morning at the latest Fox poll numbers as to who is and who ain't, Republicans are in trouble.
2: Oh, I think so. I think so. We were talking a little earlier about AOC and that radical wing, and the other Democrats are frightened to criticize that radical wing.
0: Yes, yes, yes.
2: And to a certain extent, that is the same in the Republican Party. Republicans are frightened to criticize Trump, lest he turn on them and try to destroy their political
0: careers. Well, last night at a rally, first thing he said was, "I'm going to announce," and everybody started clapping and everything. And then he said, "No, I'm just fooling." But you know,
2: well, the problem is, and I think that may be the same rally. He keeps telling us how good things are. And I'm sorry, they are not.
1: No.
2: We have the inflation is down, prices are down. No, they're not.
0: But the problem is the polls out there say that the majority, or at least the higher number of people, think that the Democrats have a plan to get rid of inflation. And they don't.
1: Yeah.
2: But people...
0: And you're absolutely right.
2: They don't like the way it is now.
0: No, they don't. And when they don't like the way it is now, they're ready for a change.
2: The president is sort of putting his stock in his sheer force of personality.
0: Yeah.
2: And the fact you'll believe whatever he tells you.
0: Yeah.
1: Yeah, that story has gone pretty thin.
0: Yeah.
2: It's gone thin. It's as thin as the fact we've wiped out everything in Iran.
1: And they keep firing missiles.
2: But yet they keep firing missiles at us. And the president has got to be a little more realistic with people, because they will support him. You're right. The Democrats don't have a plan.
1: Mm-hmm.
2: But you can't keep saying things are great.
0: If you talk to the average individual right now who hasn't been to a car lot, and I hate to use that word because there are basically very few car lots around. I was trying to find classic Chevrolet yesterday. And my wife was driving the car, and it ain't where it used to be.
1: Yeah.
0: You know, classic Chevrolet was down by Channel 6.
1: It's long gone now.
0: It's long gone.
2: Yes.
0: I said, where in the hell is it? I don't know.
2: They moved it.
0: They moved it. There are a lot of people that don't know and have no concept of what a new automobile would cost. All they know is it would cost more than they got.
1: Yep.
2: Well, last year, we were talking about air conditioning earlier. I had installed a new air conditioner. They've gone up a bit since the last time.
0: Oh, yes, they have.
1: Yes, they have.
0: Yes.
2: Yeah, you can just go down the list of things. We were talking about Steve Pike, SCTX Roofing, going to be on the show this Saturday. He told me the last time he was on, the price of shingles going up.
0: Yeah.
2: Everything's
0: going up. And I remember I was listening to the show that morning, and he was talking about that.
2: You know, you don't have a very exciting Saturday. No, I'm just kidding.
0: Well,
2: I appreciate your listening.
0: Well, yeah, when you have no hands, you... And you can't drive.
2: I don't want to. I should not chuckle, but you've done a good job considering the lack of use of, you know.
0: Just can't write. Can't write. And what I can write, I can't understand.
2: Well, it's just
0: the hell did you just write? I have no idea.
2: It's just good to have you back this morning.
0: Well, it's good to be back with you guys. I missed you terribly. But, you know, just before, and we got about 30 seconds here, but cost of a new home.
2: Right.
0: The average person who doesn't have one has no idea what they would cost.
2: You're right.
0: New car. Have no idea what they would cost.
1: Mm-hmm.
0: A lot of people out there have no idea what a new suit of clothes would cost. Not that you'd want a suit of clothes, because nobody wears the damn things anymore. But if you had to have a suit for a funeral or whatever it is that you had to have it for, nobody knows what a new suit would cost. A lot.
1: Yep.
0: A lot. Everything is a lot. And not only a lot, but more than we got.
1: Mm-hmm.
0: A lot, and more than we got.
2: And
0: that's a song right now the Democrats are going to start singing to the Republicans.
2: Because me telling you, Al, actually everything's cheaper. You don't buy it. You're not going to buy that.
0: That's right. You're absolutely right. 7:25, time out. 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
0: Okay, boys, let's roll from the top. Well, they're not too loud this morning. There you go. Much better. You know, I wonder what the words are to that right there. You know, I know it's his, say it's your birthday. Anyway, Jill, I'm is here.
2: Oh, yes.
0: And Jim is here with the birthdays and a passel of birthdays.
2: you're right. A good list today. I was just sitting here. I was sitting here waiting for somebody to do the birthdays. I remembered it's me.
0: It's you.
2: I was just sitting there. So I wonder if somebody, oh, it's me.
0: Yes.
2: Let's see here. Let's start off with Adam L. Stevens, 24 in Beaumont. Brian Wolfs, 38 in Lumberton. Paul Swain, 66 in Silsby. Sydney Puttis is 22 in Silsby. Michael Waller is 40 in Silsby. Patricia Allen, 56 in Vider. Leah Lynn is 25 in Beaumont, as I slaughter that, I suspect. And Bella Day is 13 in Silsby. Our winner is Bella Day, 13 in Silsby. A teenager.
0: And a jaw-dropping recitation, if I might say so.
2: Oh, my goodness.
6: Jaw-dropping. Wow.
2: Let me just put my jaw back here.
6: I know. Sounds painful to me.
2: I surprised myself.
0: Okay. And I'm so surprised I forgot her name.
2: Well, I'm glad you asked me. It's Bella Day, 13 in Silsby.
0: Bella.
2: And Bella's that's a great name.
0: Oh, it's a beautiful name.
2: And what would whoever submitted Bella's name need to do?
0: Well, like, wait till 9 o'clock. Because at 9 o'clock, that's when the 9 o'clock chimes will ring.
2: Yes.
0: Over at the church at the corner of Calder and 11th.
2: Yes.
0: And just about a block down the street from there, you'll see Rayo's.
2: Yes.
0: And that's because we're at Rayo's, you're going to pick up the cake at Calder and 11th. Been there since 1941, 85 years in the biz. When you get them on the phone, please, after 9 o'clock, tell them what kind of cake you want. Pick it up between 2 and 6 this afternoon. And a happy birthday to you from Rayo's and News Talk Radio, AM 560 KLVI.
2: Yeah, that location, I can remember my mother bringing me to Rayo's. That very same building, very same location.
0: And across the street, of course, was Carnation Ice Cream.
2: I think so. Yeah. I don't remember.
0: But the Rayo's building was there and has been since 1941.
2: Yeah.
0: Bringing up that steaming hot cup of coffee every morning and all those lovely, likable little cakes and cookies and everything else. Those oatmeal raisin cookies are just, they just kill me. They just kill me, man.
2: Yeah, it was ironic because it was a dentist around the corner. So after we went to the dentist, I'd go get a donut.
0: That's it. Exactly.
2: Never figured that out. I loved my mother for it.
0: Yes. What was your mom's first name?
2: Well, Louise, though that was really her middle name. Her
0: right.
2: first name is an unusual name, Rosa.
0: Okay, Rosa.
2: Rosa yes. Louise Love.
0: And?
2: Well, maiden name is Weaver, but.
0: My wife's middle name is Louise.
2: Okay.
0: That's okay. Right. Okay, 7:30, Fox News. Next, back with local news and weather.
7: Fox News, I'm CJ Papa. The U.S. bombs Iran for a 12th straight night. Fox's Jackie Heinrich at the White House.
8: The president is responding to Iran's refusal to relinquish its nuclear ambitions with escalation. Iran's foreign minister vowed retaliation, an eye for an eye.
7: As Secretary of State Marco Rubio responding.
9: The president's policy is a head for an eye. I mean, honestly, that's what it's going to be. I mean, they will pay a very heavy price.
7: He's in the Philippines, where he met with his Russian counterpart about Russia's war in Ukraine.
9: In order to end this war, will require something that both Russia and Ukraine can agree to.
7: A secretary says the president most cares about that people stop dying. Gas ticking up 3 cents overnight. For a gallon regular landing at $4.09. That from AAA, it's up 15 cents from a week ago. 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
13: Well, of course, we have Bertha out there right now. 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
2: Tropical Storm Bertha is strolling toward Texas. Again, expected minimal impact in our area. Meteorologist Greg Bostwick will join us shortly to give us an update, but again, minimal impact in southeast Texas. Democratic Senate candidate James Tallarico is proposing a plan to deal with data centers. It sounds like one favored by the governor. Tallarico laid out his proposal on Wednesday at a press conference in Austin. The Austin Democrat and GOP governor both want to repeal tax breaks that are driving the statewide boom in the data center construction. Both want data centers to be required to use water and keep companies from passing infrastructure costs onto residents of the locations where they build. And this is an interesting story. A new regional transit study is looking into the possibility of a commuter bus service that would connect San Antonio and New Braunfels. The New Braunfels Transit Connect study aims to identify future transportation options for the rapidly growing communities along the I-35 corridor. KLVI News Time is 7:35, and KLVI Weather is next.
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0: Quick reminder, just ahead of Greg's weather, Mercedes Service Center, 1475 South Main Drive in Beaumont, open today and every Monday, Tuesday, Wednesday, Thursday, Friday, ready to take care of your Mercedes and your BMWs. As a matter of fact, we have one of our guys at work over there that is selected to work only on BMWs, so there's no waiting. You come on over to Mercedes Service Center and your Benz or your BMW, your Beamer, they're going to get worked on. They're going to get worked on right. And Scott and the folks over there who've been there better than three decades, seen a lot of trees grow up in the area where we are. And the tallest trees are the ones that are the successful trees. And one of our trees is the Mercedes Service Center, 1475 South Major Drive in Beaumont, 860-9292, onward and upward with the weather.
1: Good morning.
0: Okay,
1: I was expecting my sounder.
0: Oh,
2: hold on. Well, we already had the sounder.
1: Did we?
2: He interrupted the sounder.
0: Oh, I interrupted the sounder.
2: Oh, no.
0: Yeah.
2: I know. It's hard to believe. Al flipped things around.
0: Well,
2: flipped the table right over on us.
0: Got the Mercedes folks
1: got
0: in there.
1: He's got to go into remedial training, I guess.
0: That's it.
2: He's been gone, you know.
1: Yeah, he hadn't got it right over these 50, 60 years. Anyway, we've got a little bit of rain still falling with Bertha. Mainly it's out in the Gulf. We've got a lot of rain out there, but that's just that, in the Gulf. But the low-level circulation is right over White Lake. That's just to the east of the Cameron Parish line there in Vermilion Parish. And moving off toward the west and northwest, it's going to be moving into Cameron Parish here very shortly. Light rain now falling around Jennings, back over toward Grand Chenier, and then out to the Gulf. And I emphasize light, not much there. It's heading into west of the Cameron area later on this afternoon, probably in southeast Texas early afternoon, the way it's moving, maybe a little bit sooner than that. But anyway, it's a bottom line deal. It's not a deal to be concerned about at all. We'll see some gusty winds, occasionally some 20 to 30 mile per hour gusts out of the northeast, and some light showers coming by later today. If we get an inch of rain, it'll be pretty surprising at this point. Up to the north of Interstate 10, really light rainfall amounts. This all moves through tonight, what's left of it, and then we're back to, well, the heat, the humidity, they're getting a break. I guess that's the best thing today from the heat. We'll only be in the low 90s, maybe in a few upper 80s on the coast, and then tomorrow back to the low to mid 90s and mid to upper 90s by Sunday and Monday. Not as hot as it was yesterday. Many areas hit 100, 103. Even the beach, usually a place you can escape the heat. Holly Beach, Sabine Pass, all these locations, 100 degrees yesterday.
0: Now, when's the last time we hit 100?
1: We didn't last year, not officially.
0: Right.
1: So
0: right.
1: I think we had to go back to, 24 maybe.
0: Yeah. I was thinking 24, yeah. We had 100 degrees.
1: And this is one of the hottest we've had in several years, actually. Yeah. 23 was hot, so I know 23 was hot.
0: And you know me, and I know you, mm-hmm. and usually we don't gripe. It has to get above that magic number for us to really, really complain about it.
1: Yeah, we blew past that 95.
0: Yeah, it got way up yesterday.
1: Yes, it did.
0: And it got to where it almost, I remember my mom, when she first moved to Texas, she said, it just feels cranky in here.
1: Cranky?
0: Yeah.
1: I like that.
0: Yeah. Yeah. She it felt cranky mm-hmm. in there. Well, it felt cranky yesterday. And it registered 101 degrees on my little old Ford Escape yesterday.
1: I bet it did.
0: Yeah.
1: It was very, very hot.
0: Yep. Okay, that is a look at our morning weather from News Talk Radio AM 560 KLVI. Time out back in a moment. You know, it's kind of...
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19: There was a wealthy man in Palm Beach who was offering young girls a way to make money. That man was Jeffrey Epstein, and he had set up a system designed to bring him underage girls. Local police and the federal government would investigate and, by their count, find dozens of victims. Epstein would become one of the world's most infamous predators, a man who could have faced decades in prison but served just 13 months in his own wing of a county jail.
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23: New York, Palm Beach, New Mexico, Paris, Virgin Islands, and each one of those residences is an alleged crime scene.
19: 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Truth and Lies, Jeffrey Epstein.
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0: Been saving this one. You guys, I know, have already talked about it. The Smithsonian Institute. Is that amazing? What has happened with the Smithsonian? They were interviewed yesterday, and I guess he's a state representative from Texas, Brandon Gill. Mm-hmm. And he asked the questions that were unanswerable by the representative speaking on behalf of the Smithsonian. They have categorized Latino, African-American, and white individuals, and what makes them tick. Mm-hmm. And one of the things that makes white people tick and makes them guilty of white supremacy is their politeness.
1: Politeness?
0: That's right. They are overly, drippingly polite.
1: Well, I think that's just Christian. I think that's just being a good person.
2: I would call BS on the whole thing. Yeah.
0: And because of that, she could not answer yesterday the question of why would someone who is white and polite –

0: I can sell whatever they want to.
1: Yeah, if
2: it's could you sell white power t-shirts?
0: No, you couldn't do that.
1: Well, you sure you can go out and try.
0: You can do, but you're not going to be in good shape in a few minutes.
2: Everybody be afraid to buy one.
0: Yeah.
1: Which, by the way, some of the most polite people that I've met many times are Asian. Mm-hmm. Other polite people
2: Asians are very, very polite.
1: Are Hispanic.
2: Right.
1: And, of course, also white. Some of the meanest Karens I've met are white. So
0: meanest Karens.
1: Yeah, you know, not as in the name, but as in the, you know. We call them. And I just think that's a bunch of bull to say any ethnic group is more polite than another.
0: Yeah,
1: and then stupid. That because I'm polite, I must be a racist or I must be this or that.
2: Well, I do know this. And having dealt with the black community for many, many years, some of the most unbelievably polite people I have ever met are people in the black community.
1: African Americans. Yes. Mm-hmm. I think this is a... this is a matter of upbringing and a matter of civility, and as Greg mentioned, a matter of a Christian belief, a Jewish belief, whatever, a matter of religion. Yeah, I don't think you can categorize ethnicity as whether somebody is racist or polite or
3: so
1: not polite.
3: You know, that person is blasting the golden rule, essentially.
2: Yeah.
1: Yeah, essentially. Yeah. Yes. Yes, you're right.
2: My little sweetheart, Peggy Williams, who rented from me, from 1991 until the day that she passed away, and she worked at the cafeteria at Sally Curtis.
0: Mm-hmm.
2: And whenever I would talk to her, she'd say, "Saw your granddaughter yesterday, Mr. Hal. She sure is getting big. Stevie sure is getting big. Stevie sure is getting pretty." Yeah, and she ate all her vegetables.
1: Good report, too.
2: Yeah. Oh, yeah, yeah. Just unbelievable. Mm-hmm. Harold Taylor, good friend of mine, lived out on Euclid Street. Been with me forever, same thing. "Hi, Mr. Caldwell, how are you today?" "You can call me Al." "No, you're Mr. Caldwell." That is it. And that was, and you get this in every walk of life from every people. I don't care if they're from Meridian or Mozambique. Mm-hmm. You know, you get people that are polite. How can you attack a venue like that?
1: Well, and when you say that, we're talking about the politeness of various ethnicities. And then to turn around and say, if you're white and polite, then, you know, you're a racist.
2: Yes, exactly.
1: What?
2: Yes,
1: what
2: exactly.
1: Does that even mean?
2: Oh, wait a minute. Look up the hill. I see two gentlemen walking this way.
1: Mm. Yes, indeed.
2: They're coming into view right now.
1: Yep. Well, they've got silver.
2: They are prospectors, I can tell.
0: Yeah, we certainly don't have gold, that's for
2: sure. One of them has a pickaxe in his hand,
0: yep.
2: And the other one has a tourniquet on his hand. No, that's
0: yeah,
2: Al.
0: Yeah, that's Al.
2: The other one.
1: Oh, we're too poor for gold. We're into silver.
0: Yeah, we're into silver, Dave, I tell you.
2: Silver and gold, and what's the story, gents?
0: Down a little bit this morning. It just keeps bouncing in that 55 to 65 range. 58.71 this morning, down a little bit over yesterday. Gold also down, is at $4,079. And yes, again, that's why we do silver and not gold at $4,000 an ounce.
1: Yes.
0: But it's still a situation where it's been pretty static. And if the thing about these precious metals, and we've emphasized that many times, you can buy stocks. I can put all my money in stocks. But I do run the risk, if I do that, of losing every dime I put into it.
1: Yes.
0: It could go bankrupt, the company go out of business, I lose it all. 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

0: Radio, KLVI. 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

0: See what else they take. Oh yeah, Mickey Mouse. Mickey Mouse is racist. Yeah, that's the latest story. Mickey Mouse is racist. Oh, come on, please, will you? Mickey Mouse, I can remember. As a matter of fact, my mother bought for me the Mickey Mouse book, which was available in 1939. It was a hardcover book and had my middle son not scribbled all the way through it, I would probably be worth about $25,000 or $30,000 today.
1: Oh, probably so.
0: Yeah. But anyway, that was one of the very, very first things. That first movie, as I mentioned before, first movie that I've ever seen was The Wizard of Oz. And the other one was just lost my train of thought. Gone with the Wind.
1: They're both the same year, too.
0: Yeah, they were the same year. Yeah. And I was, you know, but everybody said, well, you couldn't have understood it. I understood some of the scenes in there.
1: Mm-hmm.
0: And I understood Hattie McDaniel. Mm. I remembered her. I did not remember Clark Gable that well. I remembered Hattie McDaniel. Mm-hmm. And I also remembered Miss Scarlet, who's the other one?
1: What was her name?
0: She passed away just about 5 years ago.
1: Yeah.
0: But anyway, but I always remembered Mickey Mouse.
1: Mm-hmm.
0: Because the Mickey Mouse movies were so good.
1: Yeah.
0: And nobody thought of Mickey Mouse as racist. I go back to the, and I always just hate it when people talk about it, but, you know, the Walt Disney, the original Walt Disney stuff was so great.
1: Well, and
0: Brer Rabbit and Brer Fox.
1: You also have to remember those were in the context of their time.
0: Yeah.
1: And some of those people do look at now and feel uncomfortable or feel are inappropriate. But Disney was shooting movies, doing cartoons, just like they were shooting movies, a context of what people believed in those times and what they were comfortable with.
0: How can you be mad at an old black man telling a story?
1: Because they consider the way he's represented as derogatory.
0: That's right. He was old and he's black.
1: They consider him being a derogatory character,
2: yeah.
1: Not receiving the, I guess, respect.
2: Yeah, you can't even buy that movie.
1: Yeah.
2: Sound of the South.
1: But it was not done, and I guess my point is I do get it that it's considered a derogatory stereotype.
0: Well, I do realize the way
1: but,
0: it was.
1: But at the same time, you have to remember, and I think people forget, when it was shot, that was the norm. We keep trying to press 2026 values
2: upon people,
1: people from the 30s and 40s,
2: right.
1: All the way back to the Revolution. You know, Thomas Jefferson had slaves. Yes. He did.
2: Yeah. So did a lot of other people.
0: I read an anecdote last week that said the first slave trader to land in this country was a black man.
2: Yeah. Oh, yeah. There's many cases in Africa where the other tribes enslaved others.
0: Yeah.
1: Yes, absolutely. Again, we're taking things out of context and trying to put 2026 values on them. It didn't work very well.
0: And I realized the mistakes white people made then. I remember getting Cab Calloway's autograph at Penn Station as he stepped off the same train we were on. Cab Calloway was a black entertainer, probably one of the greatest singers and dancers of the 30s and 40s around. And people said, I love him. He's such a great entertainer for a black man. And that was bad too.
1: Yeah. Louis Armstrong, Cab Calloway, some of those folks. So they were
0: Nat King Cole.
1: They were in the decline at that time, but they did live long enough to see history change.
0: Yes, they did. Fox News is next, back with more.
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4: Prices keep surging. I'm Dave Anthony, Fox News. They are up more than 4% this morning, hitting a six-week high. WTI back to almost $91 a barrel. Brent crude is just shy of 100. It's up 6% as the price of the gas pump is up 15 cents the last week as a new threat to shipping emerges in another waterway.
5: While no vessels were attacked in the Strait overnight, at least one Saudi-owned oil tanker was targeted in the Red Sea by Houthi forces in Yemen.
4: President Trump just posted on Truth Social a warning that if the Houthis do this again, the U.S. will hold Iran accountable since those rebels are backed by the Iranians. This after a 12th straight night of American bombing in Iran. And as the Wall Street Journal reports, the U.S. is moving more military assets to the region. We get more from Fox's Trey Yingston, Tel Aviv.
5: There's an ongoing effort to prepare both offensively and defensively for the possibility that this conflict does expand. And that involves stationing fighter jets and refuelers at different places, like even here in Israel, and also preparing on defense. And that has to do with the THAAD missile interceptors and the Patriot systems supplied by the United States to counterparts in the region to help shoot down incoming Iranian fire.
4: And while the underlying goal on all this is preventing Iran from having a nuclear weapon, the U.S. has a new agreement to help Saudi Arabia develop nuclear power. In another Truth post, President Trump wrote it'll be non-military and the Saudis would not enrich the nuclear material, adding it's subject to Saudi Arabia joining the Abraham Accords, and that agreement would have to be approved by Congress.
6: But some fear there are no safeguards to prevent the Saudis from developing a nuclear weapon. In Israel, those fears are being voiced by senior politicians. Former Israeli Prime Minister Naftali Bennett says the agreement is a serious strategic failure that endangers our security.
4: That's Fox's Jonathan Savage on Wall Street. We're seeing a big drop in stock futures. 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
4: We mentioned oil and gas prices rising again today. President Trump says many other prices have come down lately, saying at a Republican rally in Marietta, Georgia,
8: this economy is ready to blow everything away, ever, of any country. There's never been anything like what's happening.
4: But another poll is showing a lot of Americans are worried.
9: A Fox News poll of over 1,000 U.S. voters finding if the November election was today, 53% would back the Democratic candidate in their House district, while 46% would back the Republican. The Democratic advantage comes as President Trump's approval rating stands at 39%, unchanged for the last 3 months. Roughly three quarters of those polled, 76%, say they'd rate the economy as only fair or poor, and another three quarters say inflation has caused them financial hardship. 23% want dramatic change in the government, 50% viewing capitalism positively, 30% favoring socialism, up 3% from last year. The Democratic Socialists of America are viewed positively by 31%. Kristen Goodwin, Fox News.
4: We mentioned that sell-off brewing on Wall Street. Dow futures are down more than 500 points, almost 400 for the NASDAQ ahead of the opening bell. We just got an unemployment update showing a drop in first-time claims by about 10% to 187,000 last week, the fewest in nearly 4 years. The number of people continuing to collect jobless benefits dropped slightly to just under 1.8 million. The morning after Tropical Storm Bertha hit Louisiana, causing some flooding in low-lying areas, it is back in the Gulf. Fox Weather's Marissa Torres in New Orleans.
10: The latest advisory coming in from the National Hurricane Center appears as if that center did redevelop or shifted further to the south over the open Gulf. And we are continuing to see that westward movement. It is still a tropical storm at those maximum sustained winds at 45 miles per hour. Speed has picked up a little bit, but it's not that strong.
4: Bertha is forecast to move into Texas tonight, Houston and Galveston areas. I'm Dave Anthony, and this is Fox News.
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0: Tropical Storm Bertha moving toward Texas at 8:07. Good morning. I'm Jim Love with KLVI News. Details after this.
1: Well, you know, Justin's Tree Service is there to help you out with these storms coming through. We had a lot of tree damage scattered around again last evening in Mid-County with some over 50-mile-per-hour wind gusts. So these storms, it doesn't have to be a tropical storm or hurricane, can cause a lot of problems with these strong winds. So your tree may be damaged. 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
0: Tropical Storm Bertha is moving toward Texas again. The impact here expected to be very minimal. Greg will join us again in just a couple of minutes to update exactly what we can expect here in Southeast Texas. Democratic Senate candidate James Tallarico is proposing a plan to deal with data centers. It sounds a lot like the one favored by Governor Greg Abbott. Tallarico laying out his proposal on Wednesday at a press conference in Austin. The Austin Democrat and the GOP governor both want to repeal tax breaks that are driving the statewide boom in data center construction. Both want data centers to be required to reuse water and to keep companies from passing infrastructure costs on the residents of locations where they build. And U.S. Senator John Cornyn is supporting two of President Donald Trump's diplomatic nominees after all. Cornyn had threatened not to vote for Trump's nominated ambassadors unless the White House agreed to distribute funds for a U.S. global initiative on HIV and AIDS prevention. On Wednesday, during a meeting of the Senate Foreign Relations Committee, the Texas Republican voted to advance both nominees after receiving assurances the State Department would release those funds. KLVI News Time is 8:10, and KLVI Sports is next.
2: Yes, indeed. Yes. And the Houston Astros kind of slugging it out, you know, staying four games under 500, still staying a couple of games out of first place. Rangers and the Seattle Mariners still kind of duking it out for the lead in that Western Division of the American League. In the Central, the White Sox still ahead of the Guardians. And in the East, the Tampa Bay Rays, 2.5 games over the Yankees. Boston Red Sox, with their 15-game winning streak, have moved to within 7 games of first place. They were like 14 games out of first place here a while back, but a tremendous winning streak. And Red Sox are right up there at the top. Over in the National, Atlanta still leads the Phillies by 3 games. In the National League East, the Brewers win the Central and the Dodgers in the West. That's pretty much it. There's not a whole lot to talk about right now because, football is still in the near future. Tennessee, as I mentioned earlier, signed a 5-star recruit, a guy out of Canada that's supposed to be the best running back in the country. And Mississippi wanted him. Alabama wanted him. He said, no, Tennessee. For some reason, I want to go to Tennessee. Why would that be? Going to Tennessee.
1: What? It's called greenbacks.
2: How much money is that?
1: Yeah.
2: Okay. I'm going to Tennessee.
1: I like them Benjamins.
2: I'm going to Benjamins. I'm going to Tennessee.
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2: And look at our morning weather with Mr. Bosbrook, which is it's just another day at the office.
1: It is, and just a weak circulation right now along the coastline east of Cameron, heading westbound, and it'll be moving across southeast Texas and the rest of southwest Louisiana this morning into this afternoon. Now, we're going to get some gusty winds. I was checking our weather station, Holly Beach. They're gusting 30, 35. You know, it's a breezy day, and that's going to be the case today around the rest of southeast Texas. And rainfall amounts are going to be light. All the heavy stuff is way, way out in the Gulf, and there's no evidence, by the way, of any circulation forming in that area. The only circulation continues to be along the coast, and that will be, again, progressing to westward and moving into Texas and dissipating completely later today. I say, good riddance. Tired of talking about you, Bertha. Go away.
2: Yes.
1: Of course,
2: he's sick of you. He doesn't want you no more.
1: Well, she'll be back in 6 years. So,
2: If
1: the storm doesn't make the top list of killer storms, it comes back. So,
0: well, and I've got to ask, I stepped in there a moment ago to ask. So, the national news, she on drugs or what?
1: Again, a case study and lack and bad information.
5: He's over the water. Right,
1: I have no idea.
0: I mean, I have no idea what she was talking about.
1: And she apparently doesn't either. So
0: yeah.
1: that's a real dangerous combination.
2: I didn't either for a change.
1: Yeah. So anyway, it's not. It's over Cameron Parish.
0: Yeah.
1: And continues to move to the west.
2: Yeah.
1: At any rate, we expect definitely cooler temperatures. The wind is going to help cool us off and cloud cover. So highs only in the upper 80s, low 90s. A far cry from yesterday. We'll look for the temperatures to warm up a little bit tomorrow, back to the low 90s. Still a few lingering showers.
2: Ooh, come on, ice cream.
1: Yeah. And then we'll be in really good shape as we head on into the rest of the weekend. It'll heat up a little bit, but it should be dry.
2: So I was saying after that kolache this morning.
1: Yeah, it's some good old homemade vanilla there to cool you off.
2: Yes, indeed.
1: And outside right now, we're at 80 degrees under partly the mostly cloudy skies.
2: And as the old gray-haired lady who called up Mr. Bostwick once said, but Greg, is there anything else out there?
1: Yep. They're in.
2: It's all right. That's it.
1: Yep.
0: That's it. People are hoping, but no, it's not there.
1: Yep.
2: First question they want to know. Is there anything else out there?
1: No.
2: When's it going to get cooler?
1: Well, they're always complaining.
2: Yeah, that's it.
1: Mm-hmm.
2: You know, I was at, there's a gal I really love talking to her. She is a Canadian. She's from Saskatchewan, Manitoba, I'm sorry. And she migrated down here probably 10 years ago.
1: Mm-hmm.
2: And you know she hates the weather down here. If she's from Manitoba, she can certainly hate the weather. Of course, by the way, you know, you're talking about temperatures in the plus hundreds up in the Dakotas. It gets very, very warm up there. And when I was talking to a guy the other day with Spectrum who lives in Ontario, the other day in Ontario, he said, well, the heat index today is going to be 115. That was in Ontario.
1: Whoa, so, that's getting after it.
2: Yeah, he's right out of Windsor, about 15 miles. So, you know, everybody's getting their little dose of hot weather. Anyway, let's look at our morning weather here at News Talk Radio AM 560 KLVI. 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I usually have a story or two, and I do, about a gentleman who came to me and said I had my car fixed at Vince Paint and Body 27 years ago. I said, okay. I said, don't tell me you've still got that same car. He said, no, I don't have that same car. He said, but a friend of mine got into a fender bender, and I told them they needed to take their vehicle to Vince Paint and Body. By golly, Mr. Caldwell, they did. And you know what? I said, pray tell, let me in on the secret. He said, they fixed that vehicle just like they said they would. No problems. Got a great guarantee. Car looks as good as new. End of story. Vince Paint and Body, Beaumont, Mid-County. Don't forget, you may never get to meet us if you drive carefully. But when you're in an accident, we are your very best friend. Time out, back in a moment from News Talk Radio, KLVI.
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9: 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Oil is up, also up.
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10: They need us to survive.

0: I'm trying to pronounce this. That's why I need a little time here. The source of a gastrointestinal illness that is sickening thousands of people is still perplexing officials with the Food and Drug Administration.
1: Well, the sad thing is they blamed a particular company early on. Turns out it's not them.
0: Absolutely.
1: And you wonder, but how many people will get that second part of the story and how many people will just stop buying their produce?
0: Now, more than 70 new cases of cyclosporinolysis cyanide. Cyclospore.
1: This is why I didn't choose the medical profession.
0: Yeah. Damn. It's a long name. Has to be pretty bad. Cause nausea, cause vomiting, and of course the ultimate, the dreaded one.
1: Mm-hmm. Yeah, I think
0: the big D.
1: Yeah, diarrhea, I think, is the biggest problem with this virus.
0: 300 people in the hospital in Washington, D.C. A previous warning that the illness was linked to lettuce grown by Taylor Farms was walked back yesterday. Yeah. A day after Taylor Farms had gone out of business.
1: You got to wonder what repercussions or what they might be able to do.
0: Oh, yeah.
1: I don't know. Very difficult to sue the government.
0: Yeah.
1: You got to wonder.
0: Yep. Okay, by the way, the rent freeze, the new rent freeze pushed by Mayor Zohar Mamdani is being challenged by a group of New York City landlords.
1: And I think they'll lose that challenge.
0: Oh, they will. The city's rent guidelines, they always lose those. The rent freeze in 1946, and this was a big deal. I know it was a big deal because I was living there, and it did not affect us because we lived on Long Island. And we did not own a home. We rented. But the rent freeze, and it hit people not in commercial buildings, but people that lived in buildings in places like Astoria, New York, and in Broadway, New York. And all of a sudden, they found out they didn't have to pay any more rent because there was a rent freeze on the horizon.
1: Wow.
0: And it saved a lot of people a lot of money, only to be kicked out when the landlords went ahead and made new improvements and said, now we have to go up on the rent.
1: Mm-hmm. Well, and I think part of the reason why I think they will lose this is rent freezes are already in effect in New York. These folks who are elderly and the rent was frozen in the 70s or 80s or whatever, and they've lived there at the same price ever since. This difference, I think, is they're willing to freeze rents for a shorter, you know, just a year, year and a half you've been there, freeze your rent. It's not fair. I don't think any of them are frankly fair.
0: Well, let me tell you.
1: Since the long-term one works.
0: Absolutely.
1: This one will work also.
0: When you buy a building, you should have the right to charge whatever you want. And if people don't want to come there, they don't have to come there.
2: I agree.
0: If you want to pay $700 for a hotel that Donald Trump has, then fine. Mm-hmm. Go ahead. If you don't want to live at the Trump Hotel, then get something a little less.
1: Well, and this, again, we're talking about New York.
0: Yeah.
1: Different world.
0: We always stayed at the Michelangelo Hotel in New York. The rooms were $380 a night, which by New York standards were not that high. But it was an extremely nice hotel. About the second or third time that we started coming there, they started giving us an upgrade. And that in itself was very, very nice. The thing is, if you own a business, It's like the old joke goes, the guy who walks into the store and he says, how much is your shrimp? He said, my shrimp is $12 a pound. He says, $12 a pound? The guy down the street sells it for $6 a pound. Mm-hmm. He says, why don't you go down there and buy it? He says, well, he's out of shrimp. He says, well, I'm out of shrimp. I also sell it for $6 a pound.
2: There you go.
1: Well, and the problem, well, right here in Beaumont, if you look at Beaumont and some of the city regulations and rules, many times people are not very pro-business.
0: True. Oh, this is, and I love this sound. I love this sound. But this city has a reputation for being the poorest pro-business town of any that come down the pike.
1: I've talked to people who have located specifically out of Beaumont because of that.
0: Yes. And I think we all know who we're talking about here to a great degree, but it is the what they call the old money. And the old money still runs the table in many cases, as do those damn traffic lights on Dowlin Road in the morning.
2: I was wondering how long we get to that.
0: You know.
1: Well, just send the city department responsible for that. Send them over to Lumberton and talk to them about how to do it.
0: Yes, oh. Yeah.
1: They do a great job in Lumberton.
0: Oh, my wife is driving me because I have both of my hands are still
1: unique.
0: They're taped.
1: They're very unique. They're very unique.
0: And so she drove me to work this morning. And she says, what is going on with these traffic lights? I says, now you know what I'm talking about. This is unbelievable. You sit there at Dowlin Road and Old Dowlin Road at 4:20 in the morning and wait 3 minutes.
2: No, you don't. You look both ways and go.
1: You go.
0: Yes.
2: That's what I'm saying.
0: And I had a cop sitting behind me and pulled me over.
2: Did you?
0: And this is
2: in the morning?
0: This is how the conversation went. That's he says, ridiculous. I guess you know why I stopped you. I said, yes, sir. You stopped me because I went ahead and went through that red light. The red light that stops me every morning for a full 3 minutes when, as you can see and anyone can see, there is no traffic on this road.
2: Right.
0: Why is it that the streets can't be governed accordingly like they are in Lumberton? He says, yes, I know what you mean. And I'm not going to give you a warning ticket. But you really just don't need to do that.
1: Well, and I will tell you, it's not just size. A few years ago, I had to go to Plano several times. And guess what? Their lights are well regulated.
0: Yeah.
1: So it's not just a city size. By the way, I saw on, I guess it was TikTok, great response to that. A little old lady, when the cop pulls her over and says, do you know why I stopped you? And she says, yes, because you were a mediocre student. You made C's in school, and you couldn't get into medical school, so this was the best you could do.
2: Ooh, ouch.
0: Ooh.
2: Tries to get locked up.
1: I don't know what the end result of that was. That was the end of the video.
0: By the way, Buc-ee's now hiring some managers at $275,000 a year without a college degree.
1: Well, let me tell you, if they can pack them the way we see them packed in Texas, all of them, that's chump change to pay them. Think about how much money Buc-ee's makes.
0: Oh.
1: So if you have top managers, and I think it does start from the top, they're worth that.
0: Yes. Yes, they are. And so are their sandwiches. Their sandwiches are also very good. Have you eaten the sandwiches?
1: I don't think so.
0: Oh, yeah, the sandwiches are good.
1: I had a friend of mine when we traveled on school business that he was obsessed with the fact they had clean bathrooms. And I said, yeah, they are, but I like these snacks they have, too. Oh, but they got the cleanest bathrooms in Texas. I said, well, that's great. I like their snacks and such. I don't think I've ever had their sandwiches.
0: Well, there are some people out there that would not scrub toilets for $275,000 a year.
1: Hey, for $275,000 a year to run a Buc-ee's because you have good staff, because you pay well, I would be glad to do whatever was necessary.
0: Yes. We got a problem in stall 14. I'll be right there.
1: I'll be right
0: there. Don't you worry a bit.
1: Yeah. Direct deposit, you know.
0: Hand me that brush.
1: Yes. You know, we're running a break behind.
0: I hit it right now. I'm sorry.
1: All right. 828.
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17: I'm Therese Crowley. Iran keeps paying a higher price in 12 nights of CENTCOM airstrikes. Now, Secretary of State Rubio says the Houthi rebels have been snookered by Iran into hitting two oil tankers in the Red Sea. President Trump posts, we will punish Iran and the Houthis.
18: The problem with Iran is every time they make a deal, the people that are in charge there, they either break it or they want to change it. So it looks like they're not ready to make a deal. So they're going to continue to pay a price.
17: Rubio in Manila also commenting on the U.S. deal with Saudi Arabia to enrich uranium for nuclear power using American companies' reactors and fuel. Rubio says the gold standard is they can't use it for a nuclear weapon. President Trump posting the Saudis must first join the Abraham Accords with Israel. Oil prices at $90, gas up to $409, but the Mega Millions jackpot just climbed to $743 million. 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
1: I'm Jim Lovick. LVI News Update is next.
0: You buy carpet about as often as you go to Zaire. you just don't buy it that often because you buy furniture, you buy cars, you buy homes, but you very seldom buy flooring. 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
1: Tropical Storm Bertha creeping toward Texas. Again, we'll get an update from Greg Bostwick coming up shortly. The effects here expected to be minimal. Democratic Senate candidate James Tallarico is proposing a plan to deal with data centers. It sounds like one favored by Governor Greg Abbott. Tallarico laying out his proposal on Wednesday at a press conference in Austin. The Austin Democrat and the GOP governor both want to repeal tax breaks that are driving the statewide boom in data center construction. Both want data centers to be required to reuse water and to keep companies from passing infrastructure cost onto the residents of locations where they choose to build. And a new regional transit study is looking into the possibility of a commuter bus service connecting San Antonio and New Braunfels. The New Braunfels Transit Connect study aims to identify future transportation options for the rapidly growing communities along that I-35 corridor. And U.S. Senator John Cornyn supporting two President Donald Trump's diplomatic nominees. After all, Cornyn had threatened not to vote for Trump's nominated ambassadors unless the White House agreed to distribute funds for a U.S. global initiative on HIV and AIDS prevention. On Wednesday, during a meeting of the Senate Foreign Relations Committee, the Texas Republican voted to advance both nominations after receiving the assurance of the State Department those funds would be released. KLVI News Time, 8:36, and the KLVI weather is next.
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0: Maybe I'm just stupid. I don't see a bus line from New Braunfels to San Antonio?
2: Yeah. Well, for bus line, period. Who wants to ride a bus?
0: Who wants to ride a bus? I mean, it was the Fartwell Metropolitan Bus Company.
2: Mm-hmm.
0: We'll take anybody who is either, you know, you're on death's bed anyway, and you're probably not going to make the 30-mile drive.
1: Mm-hmm. Well, the problem is, in Texas, when you get there, how do you get there?
2: Yeah.
1: Because,
2: have to get an Uber or something.
1: Yeah, we're not a close, tight city. Our cities are spread out, so you get to the bus stop. Mm-hmm. Now you got to get to wherever it is you were going.
0: I want to see my great-granddaughter, Poppy, really bad. The problem is they live in Plano.
2: Mm-hmm.
0: My wife does not like to drive to Dallas anymore.
2: Right.
0: I don't give a damn for driving to Dallas either.
2: Mm-hmm.
0: And so if you fly, you can't fly out of Beaumont. You've either got to go to Houston and fly to Love Field, or you've got to fly out of Beaumont and fly into DFW and then either get an Uber or have them come pick you up. And it's like, you know, 1,700 miles from Plano to the DFW airport.
2: Right. All the traffic.
0: And, yeah, it'd take you half a day to get there. And so, you know, I really want to see her because she's at that age where she's really gotten cute now. She's a little over 5 years old.
1: Oh, okay. Maybe they should come see you.
0: Huh?
1: Tell them to come see you.
0: They should, really. They should come see us.
2: Yeah, maybe turn it around the other way.
1: Yeah, turn around the other way. So you don't have to take a bus. Just drive here to see
0: us. Yes, come see us and our prize dog, Skippy, you know.
1: Yes,
0: I mean, absolutely. That would be fine. Not a problem at all. We have some prize weather out. Well, it's going to be that way. It's going to be cooler.
2: Well, it is already outside. In fact, we're not even just right at 80 degrees, which is great. Yesterday, we were at 85, 86.
0: God.
2: On our way to 100, 102. But good breeze out there, too. That's going to make it feel very nice this afternoon.
0: Is 102 is what we had?
2: Yeah. Yeah. Wow. Most areas 102. yeah, it's going to be a much better day outside if you have things to do. Not much rain with this system. Some light rain falling in southwest Louisiana right now, and that's beginning to spread toward Orange County. So we'll see some off and on light showers today into this afternoon. But main thing is cooler weather and a good little breeze. And at times on the beach gusting to 40, but most areas 20 to 30 looks pretty good. Look for the shower activity to be even more widely scattered tomorrow as we start to dry out and as this system moves on out. And then we'll look for hot and dry conditions this weekend. Highs back to the low to mid-90s on Saturday and some mid-90s, maybe a few upper 90s. By Sunday and Monday. So we're in good shape. The actual circulation center is very close to Cameron right now, just about 10 miles east of Cameron, heading westbound about 13, 14 miles per hour. So it'll be in Texas here pretty soon.
0: I was at the post office yesterday when a young man was describing yesterday's weather, which the description rhymes with the word glitch.
2: Mm-hmm.
0: We
2: get your idea. We do.
1: Well, interestingly enough, last night there was lightning, and was there some rain in Midtown?
2: Oh, yeah, we had about
0: a lot of thunder.
2: Of thunder, a lot of wind, too, at a gust of 52 at Port Neches. So.
1: Yeah, because nothing happened in Jasper County. But I looked that direction. It looked so dark.
0: Yes, it was one of those nights where I never had a wink of sleep. Mm. I did not take a nap yesterday after. I tried to. And I couldn't take a nap yesterday afternoon. And last night I could not go to sleep. Mm-hmm. And so, you know, Cheryl and Becky are going to be over cleaning the house today. So I'll be flopping in that back bedroom.
1: They will not keep you up. You will sleep.
0: Oh, yeah. They're fine. They're fine. No. And I just.
2: Yep.
0: You know,
2: out.
0: I'm gone. Yeah. Yeah. So, you know. Can we tell everybody what you got going up on the hill?
2: Well, I won't say where it's at exactly.
0: No.
2: We're building a new house right now.
0: Yeah. And a lot of things to get done.
2: Yeah, and I took Chris Wade's advice. I became my own general contractor.
0: Yeah.
2: And it's turned out pretty well. I mean, I've enjoyed doing it. Had one little glitch, but that's to be expected. Those things happen.
0: Yeah.
2: But overall, it's been a good experience. I've been able to get people I knew would do good jobs.
0: Okay, so the question is, would you do it over again?
2: Yes, because I would even do it better.
0: Okay.
1: Because
2: I made some mistakes, and the second time around, doing better. But unfortunately, with a house, it's a one-and-done deal.
0: Well you know, true,
1: Chris
0: too.
1: Is with the Be Your Own Builder program, and actually, he says some people who've built their home going through the program, they actually become builders.
2: Yes.
1: They have so much fun doing
2: it. I can see how that can happen.
1: And understand how to do it, mm-hmm. and they actually become home builders themselves.
2: Yeah, because
0: you're fun.
2: Yeah, you're basically a coordinator. Coordinating trades.
1: A scheduler.
2: Yeah, a scheduler. Yeah.
0: I'd have a lot of fun.
2: Yeah.
0: I'd be great at it.
2: Yeah, I bet they'd enjoy you a lot.
1: Well, and particularly, of course, it takes a lot of patience to do this.
0: Then it would be no problem at all for me.
1: Yeah, your name would be perfect.
2: Yeah, he's head of the class there.
0: I am Mr. Patience.
1: Yeah, I can see it now. Caldwell Building.
2: Yeah.
0: Is it done
1: General
0: yet?
1: General contractor. Is it done Al yet? Caldwell.
0: Is it done yet?
2: Yes. Yeah, that's it.
1: What do you mean the windows aren't here?
0: I'll tell you, it is so good to be back with you guys.
2: Well, it's good to have you back. It's not the same without you.
0: Oh, very good. Okay, need to take a time out. News Talk Radio KLVI back in a moment.
1: Well, you know, coming up this Saturday, it's July 25th, in case you hadn't noticed, coming up this Saturday, 12 to 4, Port Neches Park on Grigsby Avenue, in case you didn't know that, it's going to be the 11th annual Fisherama Fishing Tournament. Now, the 5th annual Fisherama Fishing Tournament, water's fine, fish are biting, come on down, enjoy yourself. They're going to have a lot of activities, though. I tell you, a ton of activities. Young scientists and explorers, they've got the STEAM activities. That's science, technology, engineering, arts, and mathematics. And these are activities that are they're tons of fun for the kids, but they're also educational. From interactive exhibits to hands-on experiences, there's plenty to discover. They're going to have a good time. Live music. Got some music you can rock out to down there. Food vendors. Ooh, they got some great food vendors, too. Delicious food, refreshments. Now, it's courtesy of their sponsors. Grilled favorites, tasty treats, all sorts of things to eat. And it's free. That's right. Who says there's not a free lunch? And by the way, you can go down, eat for free, and then vote for the food vendor who take home the People's Choice Award at the end of the day. Also visit some of their sponsor booths, too. 5th Annual Fisherama Fishing Tournament. That is this Saturday, noon to 4, Port Neches Park, 600 Grigsby Avenue in Port Neches.
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1: This poll shouldn't surprise anybody. I've told you this is coming. I told you that she'd be the front runner, and now it's official. Anyway, AOC now is at the top of the list for a new 2028 presidential poll. Kamala Harris barely registers. Second place goes to Mayor Pothole Pete Buttigieg. But if you look at the numbers, AOC has 22%. I told you she's the leader, and guys like people like Hakeem Jeffries and Schumer, minority leaders in name only. Buttigieg at 21. Harris, wow, only got 5% support. Gavin Newsom, Mark Kelly, Bernie Sanders, all trailed, all had less than 10% of the vote.
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1: Are they called GLP or weight loss GLP, or what are they actually called?
2: GLP-1.
1: GLP-1. Okay, GLP-1. Well, you know, I'll tell you, very seldom do you have a product that gets the overall good notoriety that Ozempic and its constituents, the competitors, very seldom you get the good noise from these companies that you're getting. They're now saying that in addition to being able to, in some cases, negate the cause of breast cancer, that it is also good for productivity in the office.
2: Yeah, I'm having a little trouble with some of these claims, frankly, now. Now, I'm not having trouble with people being healthier, because it just stands to reason if you lose weight, your blood pressure will be better. You will be healthier. But there are a lot of claims out there.
1: Well, and, you know, I think everybody who's ever been on a diet knows that a diet, per se, diet is a pain in the ass. I mean, there's no doubt about it. Dieting is no fun. I went on the, what was that idiot thing I went on? The Frankfurter banana and something else diet.
2: Huh. That sounds awful.
1: That you stayed on it for 9 days.
3: Before you die?
1: Before you die, yeah.
2: Or wish you were dead, too.
1: Or wish you were dead once, too. But, you know, here is a diet that if you're not afraid of an injection, and now I understand it's available in pill form.
2: Yes. Well, the thing about that also is that you simply are full. One of the benefits is that you actually just don't want to eat. You can't, it prevents you from overeating.
1: Unless you're just, unless you're just a sloven pig.
2: Well, I think then you would perhaps throw up. I think your body rejects it. Yeah, body is not going to allow you to overeat.
3: Yeah.
1: Do what?
2: Your body is not going to allow
3: you
2: to overeat.
3: Your body say, I've had enough, that's it.
2: Yeah, your body is not going to allow it. And so for people without a lot of willpower, which probably includes most of us, that's good. Well, but it's also just effective.
3: My willpower is stretched every Thursday morning here.
2: Yes, yes. I'm looking at the food out there now.
3: And all the cookies and everything.
2: What will my snack be?
3: Yes.
1: I was getting dressed the other day, and I mentioned to my wife, I said, I am so skinny. Mm-hmm. I haven't been this well. I was not this thin when I was a musician.
3: Mm-hmm.
1: And I was missing a few meals then.
3: Yeah.
1: I had a really good excuse for it. And I'm not sick. I'm not sick. It's just, you know, my doctor told me, he says, sometimes the body goes through certain changes.
3: Mm-hmm.
1: And he said, you just are able to go ahead. And I have a fairly good appetite.
3: Mm-hmm.
1: But I just, I don't gain a lot of, and I'm good with that. I'm good that I don't have to do, because I don't want to stick a needle in my rear end, which I guess is what you have to do.
2: I think actually it's in your stomach.
1: Oh, okay. Well, that's...
2: Which is
1: worse.
2: Well, I'm told it's fairly painless what you do. It's like diabetics, I think, the same way. You pinch a little piece of your stomach. You punch a little piece of your skin.
1: Right.
2: And you stick it in that piece of skin you've got it pinched. And supposedly it doesn't hurt. I had a friend of mine that was a diabetic, and we would be sitting talking, and he would just raise up his shirt and give himself the injection.
1: Do you give the same part of the stomach every day?
2: No, I don't think. Well, I mean, I don't think it matters. The needle is so small. It's not really going in your stomach. It's just going in your system.
1: Okay.
2: It's a very small needle. Now, I'm like you. I hate needles. Therefore, that was I couldn't stand it when my friend was giving himself his diabetes shot. But he says it doesn't really hurt.
1: Sure, I don't mind the needles in the butt, the needles in the arm. I would not like the needles under the fingernails.
2: Yeah.
1: That's for sure. That wouldn't be fun. But the one needles that I always hated was when I had to take the rabies shots as a young boy, and I had to take those in the stomach.
2: And that went into your stomach.
1: Yes, they did. Yeah. Yes, they went way into your stomach.
2: Well, you got to have a lot of tolerance. Everything you've gone through in the last few years and now taking a spill and all the stitches and such, I don't know how you do it, frankly. I would be...
1: My wife said very uncarefully. That's what she says.
2: Yeah. Well, the next time they tell you, don't get up by yourself, don't get up by yourself.
1: Well, that's true, too. That's but, true, too.
2: No, I don't know. I'm afraid, and I'll bet, for all the words I know you know, that you were very kind to the caregivers when they were stitching it together.
1: Let me tell you, Dr. Osmond up at Baptist Hospital, he sat there and did the stitches himself. And, I mean, it was painful, no doubt about it. But, you know, what a gentleman. Mm-hmm. And sat there when, and you know how emergency rooms are.
2: Oh, yes.
1: But, I mean, sat there and got her done. And I just, I couldn't be happier. He's a real professional and did a wonderful, wonderful job.
2: By the way, you sent me some of those pictures, or your wife did. And as a first responder, I looked at him and understood what was going on. That was more serious than you thought.
1: Yeah.
2: But nobody here wanted to see the pictures. I said, you want to see what his leg looks like? No. So we do not have a building full of aspiring first responders, our doctors.
1: I will see you all Tuesday morning.
2: All right.
1: Sure. Everybody have a good weekend. My home answer man coming up. And, of course, Greg's with her forever.
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1: No.
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0: All right, so you step into an elevator at the end of a long day. There's just one other guy inside. You nod. He nods back. You know the drill. The doors close. You start going up. Then the elevator stops. 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
14: I'm Therese Crowley. Oil prices shot up. Brent crude flirting with $100 a barrel. And President Trump is very disappointed in the Houthis. Secretary of State Rubio says Iran snookered the Houthi rebels into hitting two oil tankers in the Red Sea. President Trump posts, if this happens again, we will hold Iran responsible and inflict major military punishment on Iran and the Houthis.
15: The president's policy is a head for an eye. I mean, honestly, that's what it's going to be. I mean, they will pay a very heavy price
14: if Iran fails to make a deal. Rubio in Manila also commenting on the U.S. deal with Saudi Arabia to enrich uranium for nuclear power using American companies. President Trump posting the Saudis must first join the Abraham Accords with Israel. Tampa and Des Moines airports join the new TSA Gold Plus, turning airport security over to private contractors. 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
16: I'm Jim Love with KLVI News. Tropical Storm Bertha is creeping west as it moves over southern Louisiana toward Texas. Again, the effects in southeast Texas are expected to be very minimal, and meteorologist Greg Bostwick will keep us updated, but the effects in our area expected to be very minimal. Democratic Senate candidate James Tallarico is proposing a plan to deal with data centers. It sounds a lot like the one favored by Governor Greg Abbott. Tallarico laying out his proposal on Wednesday at a press conference in Austin. The Austin Democrat and the GOP governor both want to repeal tax breaks that are driving the statewide boom in data center construction. Both want data centers to be required to reuse water and to keep companies from passing infrastructure cost onto the residents of the locations where they build. U.S. Senator John Cornyn is supporting two of President Donald Trump's diplomatic nominees after all. Cornyn had threatened not to vote for Trump's nominated ambassadors unless the White House agreed to distribute funds for a U.S. global initiative on HIV and AIDS prevention. On Wednesday, during the meeting of the Senate Foreign Relations Committee, the Texas Republican voted to advance both nominees after receiving the assurance of the State Department the funds would be released. I'm Jim Love. For these and other stories, go to KLVI.com.

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4: 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Tammy Trujillo has details.
5: The company made the announcement Monday, adding that those specific songs will not be eligible for royalties. Tidal will also ban AI-generated music associated with fraudulent activity, a category that includes songs impersonating established artists in efforts to deceive listeners. The policy goes into effect July 15th.
4: Google is reportedly throttling Meta's use of Gemini AI. The Financial Times says the reduced access to Gemini is slowing down some Meta AI projects. As a result, Meta is reportedly telling its workers to ration their use of AI tokens. And Austria wants Anthropic to shake off its American restrictions and move to the EU. Austrian officials want European nations to have better access to bigger innovations, and they want to stop Washington from blocking access to advanced AI models like Mythos. Tech Report, I'm Mark Mayfield.

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7: News. I'm John Saucier. President Trump reportedly told Axios he is close to ordering a massive attack on Iran. Indiana Republican Senator Jim Banks on Fox says he supports this move.
8: This is the only thing the Iranians understand, and that's the full force of the American military. They have to feel the pain.
7: Iran has continued to launch attacks against other countries in the Middle East. The running back Houthi rebels reportedly have attacked two Saudi oil tankers in the Red Sea to further stifle the flow of oil from the region. New York Congresswoman Alexandria Ocasio-Cortez speaking about the House of Representatives passing a war powers resolution to stop this war against Iran.
9: This is a message that of both the depravity and wrongheadedness of going into Iran, upending the global economy, and also a complete lack of focus on the needs of working class America.
7: Four Republicans broke ranks to vote with Democrats in support of the resolution. It failed in the Senate. 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
10: I'm Jim Love with KLVI News. Tropical storm Bertha now in Texas and continuing inland. Again, in southeast Texas, we're expecting only minimal effects, very minimal effects. And Greg Bostwick will keep us updated with the latest. But again, tropical storm Bertha in Texas now and not expected to cause a great deal of damage. SpaceX is planning to test launch its massive Starship rocket this evening from its facility here in Texas at Starbase, Texas. The mission, previously planned for July 16th, but scrubbed at the last minute because of an issue with several of the rocket's 33 Raptor engines. If the launch goes as planned, it'll be the 13th flight for the Starship. That launch window will open at 5:45 our time, with officials keeping a close eye on the weather forecast. And Texas Attorney General Ken Paxton is getting a slap on the wrist from an appeals court. He had sued a Houston-based midwife, accusing her of providing abortions in violation of the state's near-total ban. Today, a three-judge panel ruled the state improperly used an anonymous email complaint as evidence to get the three clinics shut down. They can now reopen, but the criminal proceedings against Martha Rojas remains pending, and she still faces life in prison if found guilty. I'm Jim Love. For these and other stories, go to KLVI.com.

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9: Fox News, I'm Tom Graham. Iran is hitting back after a 12th night of strikes from the U.S.
10: Iran continuing to attack U.S. allies in the region, places where there are U.S. bases. Kuwait saying it's activated its air defenses. Earlier in the day, parts of Kuwait were hit. They were attacked by drones from Iran. No casualties in those attacks.
9: Fox's Steve Harrigan, the impact from the conflict continues around the globe. Oil prices pushing past $100 a barrel today. A rare magnitude 5.0 earthquake striking the Texas panhandle this morning.
11: No injuries or significant damages were reported, but folks in Amarillo, Texas, Oklahoma City, and as far east as Tulsa, Oklahoma, reported feeling it. According to the USGS, the quake was relatively shallow with a depth of nearly 3.5 miles. But the agency says it is the strongest earthquake recorded in the region since 1900.
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12: I'm Jim Love with KLVI News. Tropical storm Bertha now in Texas and continuing inland. Again, in southeast Texas, we're expecting only minimal effects, very minimal effects. And Greg Bostwick will keep us updated with the latest. But again, tropical storm Bertha in Texas now and not expected to cause a great deal of damage. SpaceX is planning to test launch its massive Starship rocket this evening from its facility here in Texas at Starbase, Texas. The mission, previously planned for July 16th, but scrubbed at the last minute because of an issue with several of the rocket's 33 Raptor engines. If the launch goes as planned, it'll be the 13th flight for the Starship. That launch window will open at 5:45 our time, with officials keeping a close eye on the weather forecast. And Texas Attorney General Ken Paxton is getting a slap on the wrist from an appeals court. He had sued a Houston-based midwife, accusing her of providing abortions in violation of the state's near-total ban. Today, a three-judge panel ruled the state improperly used an anonymous email complaint as evidence to get the three clinics shut down. They can now reopen, but the criminal proceedings against Martha Rojas remains pending, and she still faces life in prison if found guilty. I'm Jim Love. For these and other stories, go to KLVI.com.

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12: It's August 2023, a county government meeting in Pennsylvania's Lehigh Valley. A young woman, early 20s, steps up to the mic to speak.
13: My two-month-old son was happily drinking milk from his bottle when he quickly started choking, turned blue, and went limp. My boyfriend transported our son to the changing table as I grabbed an anti-choking device and my boyfriend began assembling it. Two pumps of the device and my son was conscious, gasping for air and coughing up milk.
12: They all went to the ER to make sure the baby was okay.
13: But upon arriving at Lehigh Valley Hospital, the diagnosis quickly became something so different.
12: One of the doctors had a theory.
13: She stated to my father and mother-in-law that we are young, first-time parents who got frustrated with our baby and violently shook him to make him stop crying, and a confession would only make things easier for us.
12: The parents were told to leave the hospital without their son, and he wouldn't come home for 7 whole months.
13: I'm a postpartum mom dealing with the grief and the trauma of my son being ripped from my arms, and I'm a mom who lost everything in less than 24 hours due to one doctor's misdiagnosis. Enough is enough.
12: And then the next person speaks, and the next one. The stories they tell form a pattern of parents walking into a Lehigh Valley hospital to get help for a child, only to leave without them. And the same doctor's name kept coming up again and again, a pediatrician.
14: I ask you, what kind of doctor does this?
12: That's what I wanted to know too. From Serial Productions and the New York Times, I'm Diane Neary. And this is The Preventionist, a story about a doctor and the rise of a powerful field of pediatric medicine.
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